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1: Here's another Flagler Beach historical moment. The Grand Hotel on the beach, which is currently now the land that Veterans Park sits in. Charles Lindbergh had a weekend stay there. It became a major event for the hotel, along with the formal parties, weddings, and senior high school proms and other community events held before the hotel closed its doors in the late 1930s. Mr. and Mrs. Walter Green, who had bought the hotel in 1946 and named it Ocean View. Now, sadly, in 1972, the old hotel was torn down. Today, the site serves as the popular weekly farmers market and is the land there within the Veterans Park area. And now you know a little bit more about the Grand Hotel on the beach right here in beautiful Flagler Beach, Florida.
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12: Welcome to another edition of Nothing But Old 45s. I'm your host, Larry Kratka, and every show is designed to bring you the best hit records from the 70s, 80s, 90s, and even beyond that. And I'll be playing both 45 RPM records, album tracks, and CDs. It's going to be a lot of fun. So let's get going. Let's get to work. Turntable number one. But starting the show off with something from ELO, the Electric Light Orchestra. And what year was this from?
13: 1979.
12: Thank you.

0: Once again, welcome to another exciting edition of Nothing But Old 45s, where I'm going to be playing some classic hits from the 70s, 80s, and 90s. That's Murray Head and his 1985 number 3 hit, One Night in Bangkok. The song was included in the Broadway and touring production of a musical called Chess from 1984. The music was written by members of ABBA. Yeah. The musical was loosely based on the chess grandmaster Bobby Fischer, although the story did not intend to represent any real individual. Up in the set with something from 1979, ELO's number 4 hit, Don't Bring Me Down. The Electric Light Orchestra, as they are formerly known, were hot on our radios between 1975 and 1986. They were classified as an orchestral rock band, which was a combination of fusion pop, classical arrangements, and even something called futuristic sounds here and there.
1: Nothing but old 45s.

0: Now, if that song sounds a little familiar, that's because it was a remake of a 1963 hit record by the Chiffons. One Fine Day that you just heard was performed by Carole King, and it landed at number 12 on the Billboard Hot 100 record chart in 1980. Now, the question is, why did Carole King want to re-record a hit record from 1963? Well, she wrote the song. That's why. In fact, Carole King co-wrote or wrote over 100 songs that became hit records for other artists, including The Monkees, Aretha Franklin, and many, many more. I opened the set with George Michael and his number one hit record from 1988, Father Figure. Now, you may remember George Michael when he was with Wham, but as a solo artist, he racked up a lot of hit singles and albums. In fact, it's estimated that he sold over 100 million records worldwide, and that's just an estimate. George Michael was inducted into the Rock and Roll Hall of Fame in 2023.
1: Nothing but old 45s.

0: That is Melanie and her number one hit record from 1971, the story about the brand new key. Melanie was classified as a folk rock singer and songwriter who hit the top 40 record charts in 1970, but she was very popular in folk rock circles way before that. In fact, Melanie was one of the surprise stars of the 1969 Woodstock Music Festival in upstate New York. Sadly, Melanie passed away in January 2024 at the age of 76. Off of the set with another 70s hit maker, Styx, and their 1975 number 6 hit, Lady. Styx hails from Chicago, and they've been turning out hit albums and singles since around 1975, largely through the vocal talents of Dennis DeYoung. Now, here's a piece of music trivia. Dennis DeYoung, along with twin brothers Chuck and John Pinozzo, began playing together as early as 1961. The brothers were 12 years old, and Dennis was 14, and he played accordion and sang.
1: Nothing but old 45s.
0: Coming up, I have a comedy break featuring Rodney Dangerfield. You know, the guy who gets no respect? No respect at all? Yep. He's coming up next on Nothing But Old 45s.

0: Beatles were the fine young cannibals, and their number one hit from 1989, She Drives Me Crazy. The fine young cannibals hail from Birmingham, England, and first got together about 1984 in their hometown. After paying their musical dues by playing pubs and small venues, they finally made it to the UK record charts around 1985 and hit the United States charts in 1989 with three hits. I open the set with Steely Dan and their late 1980 hit, Hey 19. The song landed at number 10 on the Billboard Hot 100 Singles record chart that year. Steely Dan was first heard on our radios around 1972, and their style of music caught on with FM rock stations as well as top 40 radio stations around the country. Steely Dan only racked up 10 chart hits between 1972 and 1981, but has sold over 40 million albums worldwide. Well, I have our comedy break coming up next, and I'm going to feature the comedy of Rodney Dangerfield. Now, you're going to hear Rodney Dangerfield when he took part in one of his earliest TV appearances, 1969 on The Mike Douglas Show. Stick around. It's going to be very funny. I'm Larry Crafty, your host. Stick around. We'll be right back.
1: Nothing but old 45s laugh track.
2: I live in New York on the west side. I live in an older building there. A much older building. I live in a kind of building like if I want hot water, I gotta let it run a long time. You know? I mean, last week I took a bath on Sunday. I started the water on Friday. Now, I'll tell you, in my building, everything is old. And they got the kind of shades, if you want them to go up, you gotta pull them down. And if you want them to stay at one level, you have to hold them for a while. Then you let go gently, and then you walk away softly. And the other day, I had the shades just where I wanted them. The bell rang, they all went up. Oh, when things go wrong in my apartment, I get no help from the superintendent. He won't fix a thing. He won't come up at all. Last week, I tried to trick him. That's why I said, come on up, we're having a party. He said, should I bring something? I said, yeah, a wrench and your galoshes. I'll tell you another problem I got, my dog. I got a dog, drives me crazy. Then the other night, for a half hour, he wouldn't let go of a bone. It was in my finger. And I'll tell you something else with my dog. He makes me feel like I'm dirty. I mean, he jumps in my bed, and then he smells it for 10 minutes before he lays down. I'll tell you, I guess it's the same old story, you know? I don't get no respect. I mean, in my whole life, I don't get no respect at all. I found out when I was born. They bought me a baby carriage with no brakes. And today, it's the same thing with my kids. No respect. I remember one day my kid came home from school. My boy was depressed. I said to him, why are you depressed? He told me that day he learned a new saying. Like father, like son.
3: You have chosen wisely.
4: Nothing but old 45s.

0: the second half of this edition of Nothing But Old 45s. Hope you enjoyed that Rodney Dangerfield comedy track. I mean, we all need a good laugh now and then. That was Richard Marx and the very first hit record he had back in 1987, Don't Mean Nothing. His first hit landed at number three for him on the Billboard Hot 100 survey in January of that year. And that was followed by a string of hit records for the Chicago singer-songwriter that lasted between 1987 and 1994. Alvin set with a British group who made their first appearance on our radios in the 1960s. I opened us up with the Kinks and their 1983 number six hit, Come Dancing. As a jock at a top 40 radio station back then, it was a real treat to play a Kinks record once again.
1: Nothing But Old 45s.

0: Now, there's a couple of hit records that will keep your foot tapping. It did mine. That's DeBarge and their 1985 number 3 hit, Rhythm of the Night. The song was featured in the 1985 martial arts comedy film, The Last Dragon. DeBarge hails from Grand Rapids, Michigan, and had a run on the record charts between 1983 and 1986. Up on the set with Queen and their number one hit from 1980, Another One Bites the Dust. The song was from Queen's 1980 album, The Game, and it was a worldwide hit. The song was also nominated for a Grammy Award for Best Rock Performance by a Duo or Group. Another One Bites the Dust has also appeared in many TV shows, commercials, and even movies.
1: 1975.

0: There's a couple of hit records from 1975. That was a good year for music. That's Love Roller Coaster from the Ohio Players. The Dayton, Ohio group was hot on our radios and the record charts between 1973 and 1976. I open the set with Linda Ronstadt and her number two hit from 1975, When Will I Be Loved? The song never made it to number one, but it did make it to number one on the country music record charts. Hope you enjoyed this edition of Nothing But Old 45s. I'm Larry Kratner, your host, and I'll be talking to you real soon.
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7: 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That's 386-222-1540. You can also meet Chuck and his AccuTemp team at Flagler Beach's First Friday. 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
14: This is BBC News, the headlines. The US unleashes what it calls the greatest financial offensive ever against Iran, with a host of new sanctions and threatening its financial facilitators with isolation. But Iran says it's confident its trading partners would resist pressure from Washington. Andy Burnham plans to visit the US to lobby Donald Trump on Ukraine's defense needs after his first official visit to Kyiv as prime minister. Fire crews in the U.S. state of Nevada say they've brought about a quarter of a major wildfire under control, but are worried winds could continue fanning the blaze for days. And more than 70,000 social and affordable homes are set to be built in England over the next decade. This is part of the government's plan to address the housing crisis.
13: Wednesday forecast, partly cloudy skies, scattered showers again, high of 88. Southeast winds around 5 knots, seas 1 to 2 feet, light chop. On the river, your high tide 7:15, sunset 8:18. Cloudy this evening, nice and cool, low 73. Thursday, mix of sun and clouds, scattered showers as well in the afternoon, high of 89. Friday, mostly sunny, high of 89. 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

0: officers?
1: Yes, young man. How many in your party?
0: Huh?
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0: Sir, with your permission, would you stop horsing around, please?
1: You hate the table.
0: No, the table's fine, really.
1: Can I fix you a Shirley Temple or a Roy Rogers?
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1: Everybody say aloha. Repeat after me, please. Tiny bubbles. It's enough of that. 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Give it up. And the coral reefers.

Thank you. All right. Thank you very much. Well, we are just as happy to see you. Let me tell you what, it's cold on the mainland. We've been across it in the last couple of weeks, and we are glad to be in Hawaii. See all of our friends around here. This is the last stop on the Tiki Time Tour that started God knows how many years ago, but...

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1: Hey everybody, it's the Walrus here from Surf 97.3 FM with another really cool ocean fun fact. Did you know that the ocean is 3% salt? Its salinity is estimated to be around 34 to 36 parts per thousand, whereas fresh water has a salinity of 0 parts per thousand. That's why a mouthful of water at the beach is a lot different than a mouthful of water in the pool. My friends, this has been the Walrus from Surf 97.3 FM. Have a great day.
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0: Hi, this is Steve Summers. This week on the Oldies Time Machine, I'll reveal what was one of the shortest songs sung by Marvin Gaye. The Doo-Wopper will uncover a rare doo-wop group from New York that disbanded after one of its members tragically died. The Viceroys from Dayton, Ohio have the instrumental nugget. Wyatt has the Elvis moment, and our radio station travels take us to Keene, New Hampshire. This and more as we strap ourselves into the time capsule.
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0: Oldies Time Machine with Steve Summers takes you back.

What a fun song that was for Frankie Avalon. Gingerbread on the charts this week in 1958. We started off the oldies time machine with the Mamas and the Papas, and I saw her again. It was being played at WBZ Boston. It was the number 10 song, July 9th, 1966. Flagler Beach, Florida, you're in orbit with the oldies time machine. Our website is oldiestimemachine.com. Don't you know you were born too late? These are the Ponytails.

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0: Ohio.
1: Hoopa Valley, California, that's Johnny Burnett, and that's the Cincinnati Fireball. She's got it all. Yes, she does. Coming up, the inside story on the song Dirty Water. But first, Sue Thompson says she hates to see you go, but have a good time. The song was being played on WCOL Columbus, Ohio, the second week of July, 1960.

0: time.
1: And now for that story behind the song, Dirty Water. As I started college in Boston in the fall of 1967, the song Dirty Water always stuck in my head. Everybody knew the Charles River was polluted. And as I was listening to the song, I always thought the song was done by a Boston group. But it was not. The Standells were a Los Angeles garage band. As it turns out, the song was written by Ed Cobb, a one-time member of the Four Preps, and he was the Standells' producer. Dirty Water is based on a true story. On one of Cobb's visits to Boston, he was with a girl and two guys tried to mug them, so they ran away.

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1: The song How Can I Forget was first recorded as a love ballad by The Temptations in 1968. And then the following year, Marvin Gaye re-recorded it in a psychedelic soul-funk style. In January 1970, the song became a modest hit for Marvin, number 18 on the Hot Soul Singles chart and number 41 Hot 100 chart. The song is notable in that at the time, it was one of the shortest singles for both the Temps. The song became a modest hit for Marvin, number 18 on the Hot Soul Singles chart and number 41 Hot 100 chart. The song is notable in that at the

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0: for those golden oldie nuggets on the oldies time machine.
2: 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Chubby Checker, She Wants to

Well, we come to the part of the program where I'm taking a trip back into my mind. And I recall this clever novelty song that I remember from the summer of 1963. I went to a Christian summer camp in Burlington, Vermont, summer of 63, and it was called Rock Point. And I always remember hearing a song on the radio that was very different. It was inspired by the Harry Belafonte Calypso craze, a novelty song. The part of the song that initially got my attention.

0: attention was the whoop whoop sound effect at the beginning. What was that? Well, Ralph Harris revealed it was a wobble board. What was a wobble board? Basically, a sheet of masonite, which was wiggled back and forth to create a grid effect. In the summer of 63, Ralph Harris had a big novelty hit with Timey Kangaroo Downsport.
1: There's an old Australian stockman lying dying. And he gets himself up onto one elbow and he turns to his mates who are gathered round and he says, "Watch me wallabies feed, mate. Watch me wallabies feed. They're a dangerous breed, mate."

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0: Nobody I Know by Peter and Gordon was on the charts at WHK Cleveland this week in 1964. The Oldies Time Machine is heard on great community radio stations like KAKU, Kahului, Hawaii, KXCR, Florence, Oregon, KCBP, Modesto, California, KRSA, Alamosa, Colorado, Radio Free Belgium, Cambrian Radio, Wales, United Kingdom, and WGDH, Hardwick, Vermont.
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0: Here's this week's doo-wopper on the Oldies Time Machine with Steve Summers.
1: The Cupids were a doo-wop group from Brooklyn, New York. The group consisted of two black guys, one white, and a Puerto Rican. Their second single was initially released on the Anco record label and then leased to Nat King Cole's KC label. Unfortunately, the group decided to disband after the sudden death of their lead singer, Lenny Colton, who accidentally died of carbon monoxide poisoning while sleeping in his car. Their second record started to get the attention of listeners in New York and made the top 20 on both WMCA and WABC during June, July 1963. Here's the Cupids' version of a theme that was so popular during the early rock and roll era, name songs. The title is Brenda. Incidentally, this one came in at number 57 on the national pop chart. Mm-hmm.

0: Steve Summers will go to the end of the earth to find a rare oldie. Well, maybe only to the bottom of the Grand Canyon. It's a rare find on the oldies time machine.
1: The instrumental nugget is coming right up. But first, Jerry Lee Lewis had Great Balls of Fire out in 57. But in 64, WFEA Manchester, New Hampshire was playing Jerry Lee and I'm on Fire. It was in the top 30.

0: the instrumental nugget of the week on the Oldies Time Machine with Steve Summers.
1: Quite often, local groups would have regional success with a record, but unfortunately, the release of this record would get them in a bit of legal trouble. Let me explain. The Viceroys, a local instrumental band from Dayton, Ohio, released a record that did well in some parts of the country, but they made one fatal mistake. It was the title that got them in trouble. They called the instrumental Seagram's. But Seagram's is a brand name owned by the Seagram's Liquor Company, and the Viceroys had not received permission to use the name. Embarrassed by the lawsuit, King Bethlehem Records pulled the single from record store shelves and later reissued the record under a new title, Sea Green, instead of Seagram's. The record made the top 40 in both their hometown of Dayton, Ohio, and Chicago, WLS. The Viceroys have this week's instrumental nugget.

0: digging deeper and deeper. Steve Summers tunneled to the center of the earth to uncover this gem.
1: The survey song is coming up, but first, Third Rail with nonsense lyrics. Bop a doo down down. WKBR Manchester, New Hampshire was playing it October 67.

0: Steve Summers has been checking radio station music surveys all over the country. It's time for the music survey feature on the Oldies Time Machine.
1: Zelman Yanofsky was a Canadian folk rock musician who played lead guitar and sang with the Lovin' Spoonful. In October 1967, Zally was a solo artist and had a song out that got a good deal of airplay in the States. Top 20 on WBZ Boston and WKBR Manchester, New Hampshire. Zally's single also did well in Keene, New Hampshire, where WKBK was playing it the week of October 15, 1967. The song was number 27 on the WKBK 30 Top Tunes survey. Here's Zelman Yanofsky with this week's radio station survey song, As Long As You're Here, as heard on 1220 in Keene, WKBK.

0: Ladies and gentlemen, Elvis has not left the building. Time for the Elvis moment on the Oldies Time Machine.
1: Hi, this is Wyatt Cushing, your host for the Elvis moment. One of Elvis's fans' favorite romantic recordings is his version of And I Love You So. The single was recorded in Hollywood, California, at RCA Studio C. Words and music were written by Don McLean, who was the first of many to record the song. Elvis Presley's recording was released on his album titled Today. The song is an expression of love, a story about two lovers who were lonely until their paths crossed. Their love strengthens them through whatever circumstance they may face, and when everything's gone, everything else fails, love remains. After recording it, Presley used it in almost every live show until his passing. So let's set the Wayback Time Machine now to March 11th, 1975, right here on the Oldies Time Machine.

0: Thank you very much, Wyatt Cushing. Be sure to join Wyatt every week for the Elvis Moment right here on the Oldies Time Machine. Before we go, we've got one that was on a survey on July 13th, 1963, at WHYN Springfield, Mass. They were playing a bit of British pop by a black singer. That's right, a black singer, at a time that there were very few black singers singing British pop. This is Kenny Lynch. It's called Poof. Top 30 at WHYN. Top 20 at WMEX Boston. Poof!
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1: Today on Marine Science Minute with Florida Sea Grant. Invasive species, lionfish, pythons, Brazilian pepper, oh my! It's no secret that invasive species are an issue here in Florida, but what are they? Invasive species are non-native organisms introduced by humans and cause harm to the environment, economy, or people. These organisms aren't just iguanas or cane toads, but can be other animals, plants, or pathogens. Invasive plants and animals are often here to stay once they begin to reproduce. You can report sightings using the I've Got One app, since early detection and rapid response are used to manage their spread. 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For information about this and other coastal topics, contact your county extension office or visit Florida Sea Grant at flseagrant.org.
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Hi, this is Steve Summers, and this week on the Oldies Time Machine, we'll hear a July 1970 Motown hit from Junior Walker and the All-Stars. The doo-wopper is super rare. It only received airplay in the greater Philadelphia area. The UK band The Shadows have the instrumental nugget, and our radio station travels take us to Columbus, Ohio, and WCOL. This is the most fun I can squeeze into less than 58 minutes as we orbit back to the year.

The Rolling Stones, The Rolling Uglies, and Tell Me. And it was a hit this week at WDRC Hartford back in 1964. We started the program off with something we can all relate to. We've got things in our head. We go tossing and turning in the bed all night long. We can't sleep. Bobby Lewis, it was a number three song this week in 1961 at WLS Chicago. Kabul, Missouri, and Philadelphia, Pennsylvania, you got your ears locked on the Oldies Time Machine. Our website is oldiestimemachine.com. Well, it's still vacation time, early August, and these fellas are taking a vacation from love. Don't you take a vacation from love. Little Anthony and the Imperials.

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1: Johnny Preston had a hit on the charts at WHK Kansas City this week in August 1970.

In the 60s, radio stations were famous for contests and giveaways. In early August 1964, WMEX Boston was promoting Jet sneakers ahead of a big Beatles ticket giveaway. It says here September 10th is the big day when Jets will be giving away 50 pairs of free tickets to the Beatles performance at Boston Garden on September 12th. All you have to do is fit yourself out with a pair of Jet sneakers, then wear them into your favorite shoe store on September 10th. Tell every man you see in the store that you're wearing Jets, and do you have Beatles tickets for me? You might win Beatles tickets on the spot. Can you imagine winning those tickets to see the Beatles at Boston Garden? Now that's what I call a sweet deal.

And speaking of sweet, here's somebody that's pretty sweet, Nancy Wilson. She was on the charts at WDRC Hartford this week in 1964. My

think she's got a rather sexy voice there. Nancy Wilson on the Oldies Time Machine. Coming up, the Motown Memory, right now, this week in 1956, at WKBR Manchester, Gene Vincent was on the

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1: You know him better as Junior Walker, but his real name is Autry DeWalt Mixon Jr. He was primarily a saxophonist and vocalist who recorded for Motown. In the early 1960s, Junior met up with the singing duo of Jackie and Johnny. That was Jackie Beavers and Johnny Bristol, who had won a residency at the El Grotto Lounge in Battle Creek, Michigan. It just so happened that Junior's been

band was also appearing there. Jackie and Johnny wrote and recorded a number of great songs, but unfortunately, most of them were not hits for themselves, but sometimes for other artists. For instance, Jackie and Johnny wrote "Someday We'll Be Together," which became a big hit for the Supremes. They also wrote and recorded a song in 1962, which became a hit for Junior Walker and the All-Stars 8 years later. In 1970, Junior had a number 32 pop hit and number 3 R&B hit with a Jackie and Johnny song, even bigger in Detroit, number 3 at WKNR. Here's Junior Walker and the All-Stars, and "Do You See My Love for You Is Growing." It's this week's Motown Memory.

0: used to do.
1: Now, I've told this story before on the show, but it's true. It was 1962, and a recording act was coming to my hometown, Montpelier, Vermont. Now, Montpelier, while it's the state capital, is pretty small. Under 8,000 people live there, and not too many concerts came to Montpelier. But in late July, early August 1962, this doo-wop group from New York was playing at Montpelier City Hall. I wanted to see them so bad, but my parents said, "No! Shucks!

0: On the oldies time machine, the Belmonts, and Come On, Little Angel. I wish I'd still been able to attend that concert. The Oldies Time Machine is heard on great community radio stations like WXHR Hillman, Michigan, KZ88 Kabul, Missouri, WPPM Philadelphia, Pennsylvania, WYAP Clay, West Virginia, WWSX Rehoboth Beach, Delaware, WGDR Plainfield, Vermont, and WGDH Hardwick, Vermont.
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0: Here's this week's doo-wopper on the Oldies Time Machine with Steve Summers.
1: The Concords formed in the Brighton Beach section of Brooklyn. They recorded their first record in 1961 and did a lot of backup work for other New York City area singers, some of them pretty obscure, names like Sue Kenny, Neil Scott, Ginny Michaels, and Wally Hawkins. Although very little information is available about many of them, including Wally Hawkins, Wally did receive airplay on a couple of radio stations, one in Trenton, New Jersey, and WIBG in Philadelphia. Here's an interesting song titled First Date by Wally Hawkins with doo-wop backup from Brooklyn's Concords. It's this week's doo-wopper.

0: digging deeper.
1: How deep? How deep?
0: Steve Summers climbed to the bottom of a granite quarry in Vermont for this one.
2: Ames, Iowa and Harpswell, Maine, I got a rare one for you. Went right down to the bottom of the granite quarry for this one, Annette. And this one made the top 20 on WORC Worcester, Massachusetts. It's called Teenage

0: instrumental nugget of the week on the Oldies Time Machine with Steve Summers.
1: The Shadows were the biggest UK band prior to the Beatles and are known as the backing band of Cliff Richard. Although the Shadows did not have any hits here in the States, they were massively popular in Britain, Europe, Australia, and Japan. This week's instrumental nugget was written by Shadows members Hank Marvin, Bruce Welch, and Jet Harris. But due to complicated publishing contracts, the tune was credited to their manager, Peter Gromley. The actual composers' names never appeared on the credits. This week's instrumental nugget got some airplay in Canada, where the record reached the top 30 at C-Fun Vancouver in September 1961, and was a number 6 hit in the UK, number 3 in France. Here's the Shadows and FBI, this week's instrumental nugget.

0: The 50s, the 60s, the 70s, the oldies time machine takes you back, back, back, back, back, back.
1: Florence, Massachusetts, you're docking with the mothership, the oldies time machine. Here's Connie Stevens from August 1962.

0: On the Oldies Time Machine, Connie Stevens and Mr. Songwriter. Howard Groves has the Elvis moment coming up.
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0: Donnybrook's birth name is John D. Ebowish, born in Dallas, Texas. He later adopted his stepfather's name, Faircloth, and he recorded under that name as well as other names throughout his career. You probably know Donnie best for his 1960 top 10 hit Mission Bell. Between the fall of 1961 and 1962, Donnie recorded several other songs, including a rare one that did not become a national hit but went on to the top 10 in Vancouver, Canada, and number 15 at WCOL Columbus, Ohio. From the WCOL Music Meter Survey, Columbus's only authentic survey, dated June 18th, 1962, here's Donnie Brooks in Oh, You Beautiful Doll.

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0: Ladies and gentlemen, Elvis has not left the building. Time for the Elvis Moment with Howard Groves on the Oldies Time Machine.
1: It is somewhat difficult when dealing with one singer to choose songs that will catch the listener's attention, unless that singer is Elvis Presley. With an excess of over 725 recordings, his repertoire covers a multitude of selections. Hi, I'm your host, Howard Groves, and for the selection this week, we will go back to 1959 for the King's rendition of I Need Your Love Tonight. I Need Your Love Tonight was written by Sid Wain and Bix Richter. Although it was recorded on June of 1958, it was not released until March 10th, 1959. Recorded in RCA Studio B in Nashville, Tennessee, it was an upbeat, catchy little song, but it still only made it to number 4 on the pop chart. As is my usual custom, I wish to thank all my military brethren for their unwavering dedication, the ever-growing multitude of fans of the King, and of course, the listeners of our ever-expanding family of radio stations who graciously carry our program. So join me in our Wayback Time Machine as we travel back 60 years to March of 1959 and hear the King singing, I Need Your Love Tonight on the...

0: this is Jake from Keene, New Hampshire. Here's another great oldie that's been MIA. Missing in action.
1: Just about time for the old crowd to head out. Here's The Cookies, and a song that was played on a few radio stations in June 1964, including CKLD.

0: I remember when I lived in Keene, New Hampshire, the only national department store there was Bradley's. But like so many of these chain stores, it eventually went out of business.
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4: 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All told, there are almost 500 species of shark, including angel, bullhead, carpet, and dogfish sharks, not to mention weasel, mackerel, crocodile, zebra, and even cat sharks. 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
9: Incredible Cinderella story. This unknown comes out of nowhere to lead the pack. Bad Augusta. He's on his final hole. He's got a beautiful backswing.
10: Dad! Oh, he got all of that one. He's got to be pleased with that. The crowd is just on his feet here. He's a Cinderella boy. Tears in his eyes, I guess, as he lines up this last shot. He's got about 195 yards left, and he's gonna... Looks like he's got about an 8 on him.
9: This crowd has gone deadly silent. Cinderella story, out of nowhere. A former greenskeeper, now about to become the Masters champion.
10: It looks like I'm a wreck. It's in the hole! It's in the hole!
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14: 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I'm Susie Cruz. On the way, Huey Lewis and the News, Foreigner, Heart, and right now, John Cougar Mellencamp, Jack and Diane.

80s USA with Foreigner. I'm Susie Cruz with the best of the 80s. Prince produced this song, made it to number one in 1988. Fine Young Cannibals, She Drives Me Crazy.

80s USA with Heart. I'm Susie Cruz with the best of the 80s. This song spent 3 weeks at number three in 1983. It's Don Henley's second solo hit, Dirty Laundry.

0: 80s USA with Erasure. I'm Susie Cruz with the best of the 80s. On the way, Eurythmics, Duran Duran, and Madonna.
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USA with Simple Minds. I'm Susie Cruz. The Spinners had great luck with a medley the year before, working my way back to You and Forgive Me, Girl. So in 1980, they did it again. Cupid, I've loved you for a long time.

80s USA with Starship. I'm Suzy Cruz. This 1982 song was given a punchier remix for Steve Winwood's greatest hits album. This is the 1987 hit version.

USA with Soul to Soul. I'm Susie Cruz. We've got the best of the 80s. Sylvester Stallone had wanted to use the song Another One Bites the Dust in Rocky III, but Queen said no. So he requested this song for the movie. That was great news for Survivor because this song went to number one for 6 consecutive weeks. Here's Eye of the Tiger.

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1: 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Unfortunately, coral reefs face many threats, including coral bleaching and disease. 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

Mid-80s USA with Annie Lennox and Al Green. I'm Susie Cruz. This next song is named one of Rock and Roll Hall of Fame's 500 songs that shaped rock and roll. The Beastie Boys, and you gotta fight for your right to party.

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1: Dear Atari Anonymous, ever since my husband Luno returned from Earth with Asteroids, the new Atari home video game, he and the rest of the family do nothing but play Asteroids. 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
1: Here's another fun tidbit about our beautiful city of Flagler Beach, Florida. The Babbitt House, 211 South 3rd Street. Arthur Babbitt and his wife Luna, daughter of George Moody, moved from Georgia to Flagler Beach in 1944. Mr. Babbitt was a plumber. The original city water system and turnoff valve and gauges can still be seen in what was once the kitchen of their home. While waiting for their home to be completed, the Babbitts lived on the first floor of the Flagler Beach Hotel. And there's a little fun fact about our wonderful city of Flagler Beach.
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9: Hi, folks. This is Big Bob, and welcome to the Memory Lane Show. Today, I'll take you back to those treasured moments in time when life was much simpler. So sit back, relax, reminisce, and enjoy as I play the tunes that will never die. Let's get started.
10: Play those tunes that will never die. That's what Memory Lane is all about. Hey, it's 9 o'clock in over here anyway. It's probably a different time in your zone. Throughout the years, and Memory Lane's been around, let's see, it's 11 years this month. We directed a spotlight on a song, songs with the word time in the title, okay? And we did that numerous times because so many songs out there. Well, this week's fun show, we're going to feature songs that mention a specific time of day in the lyrics. And you're probably saying, oh, my, I'm not going to follow this. Oh, how? Well, in some tunes, obviously, it's going to be very easy to hear the time. And others will be a very obscure. But not to worry, I'm going to try to help you out as we feature today the human clock. Pretty clever, huh? We'll also have Memory Lane's On This Date in Rock and Roll History featuring such artists as Elvis, the King of Rock and Roll Presley, the Supremes, Lou Reed, and that's just to name a few. But wait, there's more. On today's show, we'll have requests and dedications, Rate the Record, comparison cover song segment. Let's see, what else? This week's one-hit wonder, Double Decker, our vault song. And you folks will learn what the number one song was on this very date back in 1961. And, of course, we'll have the Seeger Fix tune that'll morph right into the internationally famous rock out to end the show. Now, if you're interested in interacting with other people listening to the show, you may want to consider coming into our chat room. 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He's the one that takes care of it for us, and we thank them both very much. And speaking of thank you, let's shout a big thank you to Zeno Radio. 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Now, if you start listening to the show on your desktop or laptop and you look at your time, hey, time, get it? You look at the time and you say, I got to go to the shop. I got to go to the bank before they close, whatever. That could take me with you. That's right. Just call in to that number, 605-472-9037, and take me with you. The most, over 11 years, the most frequent question I get asked is, why do you broadcast Memory Lane? And it's a fair question. It really is. And I truly believe these tunes from the 60s and 70s made the greatest impact on our society. This is why I broadcast Memory Lane. These hits were, and you might say, set in concrete to this very day. I mean, some of them are 50, 60 years old, and they're still hits this very day and being played and enjoyed daily on a variety of shows throughout the world.

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1: 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It is about 9 o'clock. Well, man, it's 9 a.m. here and it's 9 p.m. there. And I know all them folks are ready to shake it with a little bit of setzer.

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2: Okay, we're going to start our theme of today with the human clock with a female group from Los Angeles, California. The Go-Go's had this track make its debut on Billboard's Hot 100 Singles chart in January of 1982. It would be their first and only number two gold record. Okay, listen to the lyrics closely for 11:45.

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1: 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Now, it would peak at number 94, and it is today's one-hit wonder.

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2: Hey, got a request in from our good friends Shaz and Jill, who tune into the Memory Lane show over at Kurnow Radio, an affiliate of the show. They say that their clocks, you know, we have these daylight savings time goes over to regular time. And, well, their clocks, they turn back in the UK, by the way, tomorrow morning or late tonight, midnight, whatever, where our clocks go another like 2 weeks, and we're going to do our change in November 4th on Sunday, Saturday night or Sunday. Now, why can't we all do it all at one time? I don't get it. Anyway, I guess this song tells us why. This goes out to Shaz and Jill. You asked for it, and you got it.

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2: Yeah! Hey, let's all gather together and wish a very, very big happy birthday to Mr. Lee Greenwood as he celebrates number 76 on this date in rock and roll history. Greenwood had released more than 20 major label albums and has charted more than 35 singles on the Billboard country music charts. But this is the song that most folks best remember him by.

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0: Our theme show for today is The Human Clock. It brings us to our next group that doesn't need any formal introduction. 1969, diss track by the Rolling Stones found its way on their Let It Bleed album. Now, although it was never released as a single, the song has been frequently performed live. Oh, yeah. Listen for the time of 7:35.

Hi, everybody. This is Dave from Oldies Radio 1620 with this reminder. 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
0: Okay, today, Human Clock is our theme. It features tracks that mention a specific time of day in the lyrics. For our next tune, we turn to Vanity Fair for some help. Back in March of 1970, the group from England had this track enter Billboard's Hot 100 Singles chart. The song mentions 1 a.m. in the lyrics while reaching the number 5 position and being a gold record.

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2: Way back in 1957 on this date in rock and roll history, and entering I Don't Get This Stuff category, the L.A. police told Elvis, can you believe the police telling Elvis, the king of rock and roll, Presley, that he's not allowed to wiggle his hips on stage? I don't believe it. The next night, they film his entire concert, but no charges were brought forward. You're going to charge the king about wiggling his hips? You got to be a hound dog. You-

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0: Folks, the date is October 27th, the year 1961. Exactly 57 years ago today, Bronx, New York native Dion had this oldie but goodie at the very top of the charts. The tune would later become a gold record.

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1: Oh, Joe knows about it. From Go-Go Radio, though, hits will never die. Hey, I hope everyone is enjoying today's human clock theme, as we featured tracks that mention a specific time of day in the lyrics. Now, Gary U.S. Bonds had only one, that's right, one gold record. It made its debut on Billboard's Hot 100 Singles chart in May of 1961, and would reach the top spot while mentioning the time of 2:45.
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14: They didn't have but a few hits, so it was fairly easy finding one that did not chart. 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But anyway, we'll get to that. We got comparison covers coming up. You'll learn what the number one song was back in 1966 on this very date. Let's see what else. 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But first, get on over to the main website. 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Speaking about attaboys, how about Zeno Radio? That's right. 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Call the number 605-472-9037. That's 605-472-9037. The phone normally rings, and then you kind of like a pickup, and they have to negotiate. They got to talk, you know, kind of like that, like the good old days, and then they'll lock you into the show. Now you can take me with you then. If you're going to go grocery shopping, hey, don't miss a moment of Memory Lane. Put it on your mobile device and take me with you wherever you go. Now, a warning. The tune-in to Memory Lane on your cell phone or mobile device or whatever you got is free. That's absolutely free. You might want to check your carrier, though. That's the one you purchased the plan from, to make sure that they don't charge for some over data or something like that. Just check it out and make sure. I don't want anybody getting stuck with a $1,000 bill and thinking Brother Steve's going to pay for it. Brother Steve only pays up to $500. Remember that. Everything over that is on you. And now for the comparison cover segment part of the show, as suggested by my good friend Dave in Southern California. Hey, Audrey, can you help us out?
15: I will now prepare systems for comparison. Double-decker covers. The same song will be sung by different artists. Take it away, Bob.

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1: Okay, the tunes you just heard is this week's comparison covers. But I want to thank... this is how it works out sometimes. Tony, you're not going to believe this. I want to thank my good friend Dave over at MCBVI Radio for providing these tracks. Now, the song Yesterday, originally recorded by the Beatles, first of all, is one of the most recorded songs in the history of popular music. Hands down. Take it to the court. Its entry into the Guinness World Records states that in January of 1968, over 1,600 cover versions were made. So it's pretty easy to find a cover version. I just didn't look for one that was real different, just a little bit different. Our first track featured was an uncharted version by Jan and Dean, and the second track was the 1967 number 25 hit by the one and only Mr. Ray Charles. Hailing from Union City, Indiana, the McCoys' debut track is my next choice for the top debut songs of the 60s. Now, this is the official song, rock song, of the state of Ohio and that university down there, too. See, in Michigan, we don't say that university's name. That's right. So, it's the state of Ohio and the university down there. It was released in August of 1965. It would chart to the number one slot.

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1: Got a request in from our longtime listener and friend, Chris, over in Brewer, Maine. He wants to hear this 1964 tune by the Supremes. Here's a little memory lane factoid for everybody. Take this one to the bank. This was the first of five number one hits by the girls.

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1: On this date in rock and roll history, back in 1961, after topping the Billboard chart a month earlier, the Marcells version of this hit is a chart topper once again in the UK. The song had been recorded over 50 major artists and had been featured in at least 8 motion pictures.

0: This is Bob Matthews from WJFNHits.com, and we're proud to be part of Big Bob's Memory Lane. He's got a double-decker and a whole lot for you. Bob, thank you so much. 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
1: 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The song is a protest to the Vietnam War about a guy who gets drafted and goes to fight in the war. The train is taking him to the army base, and he knows he may die in Vietnam. At the end of the song, he states, "I don't know if I'm ever coming home." The song hit number one slot after its September 66 release before being a gold record.

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0: Hey, coming up momentarily is this week's Rate the Record, so make sure you don't do anything with them players. Keep them going. In 1970, on this date in rock and roll history, four students were shot and killed by a National Guard in Kent State University in Ohio during an anti-war demonstration. Neil Young reacted to the senseless slayings by writing and recording this song with Crosby, Stills, and Nash the very next day.

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1: And let's continue with our theme today of playing my top debut songs of the 60s. This time we're going to play a track by the Mamas and the Papas, another one of my favorite groups. The group formed in sunny California, but in 1963 relocated to New York, where they're experiencing a particularly cold winter. In January of 1966, they released this song that would be a number 4 gold record. Think about what they're missing.

0: 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Yeah, this is the Big Bopper speaking. 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
3: 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If you have an instant messenger open, my identification is the_memory_lane, or you can Twitter me @memory_lane. Then after the top of the hour, I'll give the results of the vote to determine if this track should have been a hit or not. I first want to thank our good friend Dave from Oldies Radio 1620 for providing this week's track. The Equals were best known for their one-hit wonder called Baby Come Back. In 1968, they released Softly, Softly. The song charted number 48 in the UK but failed to hit the top 100 on Billboard. Folks, by casting your vote, we may determine if it should have been a hit in the States or not. Get ready to vote as I play Softly, Softly by The Equals, this week's Rate the Record.

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1: It's time to go back in time.
2: Back in time. That's what we do. We go back in time. Okay, the tune you just heard by the Equals, Softly, Softly, is this week's Rate the Record. Get your votes in. We'll take them. We'll have the voting polls open till about 10 minutes or so after the top of the hour. And then we will close the polls down. We'll gather all of the voting ballots. We'll shove them right into Big Bertha and have her spit out the results. And that we will share with everybody in the world. Not just your own state, everybody in the world. Okay, let's have a little bit of fun with Ray Stevens.

then he looked back around and he smiled, cause he knew he'd done outrun the police again. Well, he thought he was the king of the highway, and that's when he ran out of luck, yeah. Just for a thrill, he passed on a hill and blap, right into a truck. Whoa, it was terrible when the police found him next morning, his boat hanging up in the trees. That motorcycle tore all to pieces. But you know, Speedball and Sugar Beet, they weren't hurt much. No, they wasn't. Say, he just broke his arm in 7 places, and all it did to hurt was smear her lipstick all over the highway. But you know, it wasn't serious. And when they got out of the hospital, they learned their lesson. And from now on, they're gonna play it safe. They're gonna take that Greyhound and leave the driving to that smiley cat on TV. And everything is gonna be cool. Yeah.

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1: I just had to think about something. I wonder if Ray Stevens ever was diagnosed as having a type A personality. Anyway, I hope everyone is enjoying today's playlist as we feature my top debut songs of the 60s. In 1964, Michael Lubowitz, well, now hang on one darn second. Who the heck is Michael Lubowitz, you might ask? Well, we know him better as Manfred Mann. And he had this tune debut his career that would be a chart topper.
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0: the Bengals. Ends this hour of memory lane, but don't turn them players off because we still have a super hour to go. More of our top debut songs from the 60s, more of what happened on this date in rock and roll history. We'll have...
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0: passengers, Captain Adam with you, and I'm so glad you're here to enjoy the smooth, soft sounds of the late 70s and early 80s. We call it Yacht Rock, and you have now boarded Yacht Rock Radio. We've got an Aussie tribute to play for you soon. We'll be talking about Sunset Fest Cabo, and we'll launch off the docks with a song that has Sail in the title, so you know we love it. 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
1: See

you're on board with Yacht Rock Radio with a smooth track from the Alan Parsons Project now. And you know what? This will be a four-song set from John Ford Coley, Kenny Loggins, Christopher Cross, and Alan Parsons. All four will perform later this year at Sunset Fest Cabo. And I'll give you all the details at the end of this four-song set, beginning with Alan Parsons' Eye in the Sky on Yacht Rock Radio.

Christopher Cross. Yes, he will be at Sunset Fest Cabo October 24th, 5th, and 6th in Cabo San Lucas. John Ford Coley will be there. We've got a song from him coming up right after Kenny Loggins, who will also be at Sunset Fest Cabo. I'll give you all the information on this event coming up after John Ford Coley. This music fest

will be like, it's like a Christmas present. And since this is the last weekend in July, we're celebrating Christmas in July with Kenny Loggins. He might even sing this one at Sunset Fest Cabo. Celebrate me home. Merry Christmas, everyone. It's Christmas in July with Kenny on Yacht Rock Radio.

England Dan and John Ford Coley will never have to say goodbye again on Yacht Rock Radio. And John Ford Coley is part of that major concert event in October. It's Sunset Fest Cabo. I'm proud as Captain Peacock to be a host and MC of this three-day concert event. And the last four songs, if you can believe it or not, I said they're all going to be at this event. We just heard John Ford Coley. We did Kenny Loggins, Christopher Cross, and Alan Parsons. The rest of the lineup is just as good, with Rick Springfield, Pablo Cruz, Ambrosia, Al Stewart, Peter Beckett, the voice of Player, Elliot Lurie, the voice of Looking Glass, Walter Egan, and the Dire Straits Legacy. This unbelievable lineup, you can believe it, this is true, on the beach in Cabo, October 24th, 25th, and 26th. Now, the ticket packages are on sale now. Rooms, resorts, open bar, food, VIP events, meet and greets, Q&As, Yacht and Rock. 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And we've got some Ambrosia coming up. And later in the show, we'll talk to Peter Beckett, the voice of Player, about Sunset Fest Cabo, the vacation destination concert event of 2025. All right, stay with us. We'll give a Yacht Rock tip of the captain's hat to Ozzy Osbourne coming up soon and get that Ambrosia on for you. It's been smooth, and it's going to stay smooth right here on Yacht Rock Radio. With Bertie Higgins now, you know the words to Key Largo, but here's a song that kept him from being a one-hit wonder. This is Just Another Day in Paradise, Bertie Higgins on Yacht Rock Radio. The big

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Yacht Rock Radio, we pay tribute to a musical legend, and Ozzy Osbourne passed away this week. He'd been battling Parkinson's. We were so happy to see that he was able to perform his final show just a few weeks back in his hometown of Birmingham, England, on stage with Black Sabbath, and he was able to thank the fans for everything they've given him over the years. Really, it was a proper goodbye. And a tip of the captain's hat to Ozzy for breaking a world record and raising $190 million for charity at that live performance on July 5th. It was the largest amount of money raised for charity at a single concert event in the history of planet Earth. And the funds went to children's hospitals in England and also to Parkinson's disease. So we honor Ozzy Osbourne's life with a Yacht Rock connection now. Thanks to artificial intelligence, there is an AI Yacht Rock version of Crazy Train. And we're going to play the entire song and tip our captain's hat to not the Prince of Darkness anyway. Today, we're going to call him the Prince of Yachtness.

You're the only woman, Ambrosia, on Yacht Rock Radio. And Ambrosia is another one of the featured artists performing at Sunset Fest Cabo, the three-day musical extravaganza that we're proud to be a part of. Kenny Loggins, Christopher Cross, Rick Springfield, Alan Parsons, and more. 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Now, let's do the Yacht Rock Song of the Day, a song that's not quite Yacht Rock, but no one's going to mind if we play it on this boat. It's from the era, for sure. This song won the singer a Grammy in 1982 for Record of the Year. Kim Carnes, and we say happy birthday to Kim, as she just turned 80 years old this week. And I think that means she's entitled to say that she actually now has, at the age of 80, Bette Davis eyes. It's not exactly Yacht Rock, but it is on Yacht Rock Radio.

Kim Carnes, the Yacht Rock Song of the Day, Betty Davis Eyes. And if you have a nomination for our Yacht Rock Song of the Day, you can get it to me through social media at Yacht Rock Radio or email me, adam@yachtrockradio.com. With Player coming up, we'll do Baby Come Back, and we'll actually talk with Peter Beckett, the voice of Player. Stick around and we'll hear from Pete and talk about his performance at Sunset Fest Cabo coming up later this year. But first, let's do some Bob Welch. Something a little deeper than Sentimental Lady or Ebony Eyes. And I've grown to love this song, and I hope you do too. It's called Precious Love from Bob Welch on Yacht Rock Radio. Yeah,

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1: 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Flagler's Pier throughout the years. Wooden pier construction began in 1927, and its grand opening coincided with 4th of July festivities in 1928. A variety of buildings have been entranceways to the structure, and nature's challenges to the pier have resulted in rebuilding to various lengths due to nor'easters and other storms. 30 feet were replaced after the unrelenting hurricane season of 2004, and more was knocked off in 2016.
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It's Yacht Rock Radio, the smoothest, coolest songs from the late 70s and early 80s, and they're perfect to keep you smooth and cool as the weather in the summer has been heating up on the Yacht That Rocks. My name is Captain Adam. So glad you're here to enjoy the Yacht Rock lifestyle with me and all my friends. It's quite a group of people, and sitting at the head table with a face on the Mount Rushmore of Yacht Rock, it's Christopher Cross to launch off the docks with All Right on Yacht Rock Radio and yachtrockradio.com. 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

Talk Radio. Birthday announcement for Todd Rundgren. Yacht rock adjacent artist from the 70s. Was born this week in 1948. Happy 77th birthday, Todd Rundgren.

0: Kenny Loggins, Mr. Soundtrack. That was from the Footloose soundtrack. It was called I'm Free on Yacht Rock Radio. It's classic yacht that softly rocks with Captain Adam. So glad you're sailing with me. And recently on America's Got Talent, one of the performers, their talent was to manage a sing-along with the audience inside the auditorium, including Simon Cowell and the rest of the judges. It's a Yacht Rock classic. Take a listen to this America's Got Talent performance.
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1: 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Be brave. You are the act. You try. Do, do, do, do, do, do. Two,
3: oh, it's Africa.
1: 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Again. Do, do. Here comes the verse. Follow your arrow. Here we go.

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I'll play them on the radio just for you. We call it the five fave. It's when we let you take over the boat. You handle the ship's wheel. You control the throttle speed. And you get bragging rights to tell the world what your five favorite songs are. Today's winner is Chris Falk. He emailed me his five songs along with this nice note. It says, I listen to your show every week on Omaha's Boomer Radio. It takes me back to when I was a kid in the 70s and 80s, listening to the radio. All right, Chris, we'll get your five songs on later in this broadcast. And for everyone else, if you'd like to hear yours, just get me your list. My email is adam@yachtrockradio.com. With some information about your favorite band from Australia on the way, as well as the Yacht Rock Song of the Day coming up. Stay with us. This is Yacht Rock Radio with Bobby Caldwell now. Mr. What You Won't Do for Love with a deeper cut. This one's called Open Your Eyes.

We're having a lot of fun in our Facebook group. You can access it through our Facebook page. And this week, Joe Pelisi, one of our group members, posted a pretty cool stat. He asked ChatGPT which Australian band has the most success in America. And it's funny because he did it because he already knew the answer. Little River Band had 13 songs reach the Billboard Hot 100 Top 40 in the United States between 1976 and 1983. And by comparison, INXS had 7 hits. Men at Work had 4 top 40 hits. And they're on tour with Christopher Cross and Toto, by the way. And AC/DC had 3 top 40 hits. Now, the Bee Gees are from Australia. They had 15 top 40 hits, but they're not really considered a full-blown Australian act. Most music experts consider the Bee Gees to be a British act. So, Joe, thanks for posting that in our Facebook group. And here's one of those 13 top 40 hits from Little River Band. It's Lady on Yacht Rock Radio. Local.

Cool and the Gang. Too hot. It's probably too hot where you are. It's been quite the heat wave in certain parts of America this week. We hope you're staying nice and cool, and hopefully you're poolside listening to Yacht Rock Radio. I'm Captain Adam. Time now for the Yacht Rock Song of the Day. And in honor of my appearance on July 12th at Yacht Rock Detroit, featuring Lou Graham, the voice of Foreigner, we'll play some Yacht Rock from Foreigner from 1984. So it does fit the last ending era of the Yacht Rock time period. And I'll tell you more about Yacht Rock Detroit after we play the tune. It is soft rock, it is smooth, and it was a number one song. Their highest charting hit, Foreigner, I Want to Know What Love Is. It is not Yacht Rock, but it's on Yacht Rock Radio.

Foreigner, the Yacht Rock song of the day. I Want to Know What Love Is. It was released in November of 1984, and it became a number one song on the U.S. Top 40 in February of 1985. Lou Gramm on the lead vocals there for Foreigner, and he'll be headlining Yacht Rock Detroit. This is a Yacht Rock extravaganza in Detroit, downtown, right on the river at the Rooster Tail Event Center. Friday and Saturday night, July 11th and 12th, with Yacht Rock DJs, a Yacht Rock tribute band called the Yacht Rockettes, a Fleetwood Mac tribute band called the Seven Wonders, and Lou Gramm from Foreigner headlines on Saturday night. I'll be there too, hosting and emceeing some Yacht Rock trivia with Yacht Rock Radio giveaways from the stage. 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And I'll see all my friends in Michigan July 12th at Yacht Rock Detroit. Stay with us. We've got a ranking of the top five Steely Dan albums on the way. This is Yacht Rock Radio with a deep track from Ambrosia now. This one's called How Can You Love Me?

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1: 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Did you know that the skin on a whale shark is 6 inches thick? Whale sharks are essentially bulletproof with 6-inch thick skin. Though it's not the thickest in the animal world, sperm whales have skin measuring more than a foot thick. So say whatever you want to a whale shark or a sperm whale. They have really thick skin. They can take it. 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
8: 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I'm Susie Cruz with the best of the 80s. This half hour, Taylor Dane, Billy Ocean, Glenn.

USA with B-52s. I'm Susie Cruz. This was number 5 for 4 straight weeks in 1989. Here's Taylor Dane with Every Beat of My Heart.

USA with Bryan Adams. I'm Susie Cruz, got the best of the 80s. And the music video for the next song was played in heavy rotation and featured home movies of Carly Simon as a baby and a child with her parents. This is Coming Around Again.

The best of the 80s are on 80s USA. That's Billy Ocean. I'm Susie Cruz, and we've got a worldwide hit from 1989. This went to number 2 in the U.S., Tears for Fears, Sowing the Seeds.

0: 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I'm Susie Cruz. Got the best of the 80s and bunch more on the way from Stevie Wonder, Bangles, and Bob Seger.
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3: Me is the possibility that we are heading towards truly catastrophic extreme weather events. Imagine a heat wave that kills a million people, or a tropical storm and subsequent flooding that batters and washes away entire cities. Of course, the heat waves, tropical storms, flooding, droughts, and wildfires are already happening on a large scale. But are larger disturbances what we have only seen in books and in movies on the way? We continue to send billions of tons of greenhouse gases into the atmosphere. Major ecosystems from corals to the Amazon rainforest are reaching tipping points. And at least for the next year, we have a major accelerant in El Nino, a naturally occurring weather phenomenon.
4: Used to these sorts of events occurring season after season. If we get used to bracing ourselves and used to northern and southern hemisphere fire seasons overlapping, are we going to notice? Are we going to sit up and take notice like we really need to? I don't know.
5: It's Ken with your Thursday weather. Partly cloudy, breezy day. Chance of rain in the afternoon. High of 89. Southeast winds around 5 knots. He's 1 to 2 feet. Light chop. On the river, your high tide 8 a.m. Water temp at the pier currently 83. Cloudy this evening, low 74. Friday, partly sunny. Afternoon thunderstorms, a high of 88. Saturday, partly cloudy, high of 87. 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

60s USA with the Turtles, Happy Together. I'm Susie Cruz. We just kicked off 10 in a row. This was later covered by the group Smith in 1969, but the original version is Terrell's Baby.

60s USA with the King, that is Elvis. I'm Susie Cruz playing the greatest hits of the 60s. This went to number 9 in 1967. Spanky and our gang, Sunday will never be the same.

Hey, Rare Earth covered this song 2 years later. Those are the Temptations and Get Ready. I'm Susie Cruz playing the greatest hits of the 60s. From the movie of the same name, this is Gene Pitney, Town Without Pity.

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2: As you crest today's modern bridge and gaze at our ocean, do you ever wonder how the early settlers crossed what is today's intracoastal waterway? Museum photos show a ferry crossing the canal in 1915 that was built by George Moody. It was large enough to fit two cars end to end, and they also constructed a corduroy road of palm logs laid transversely over the miry ground of the marshy area to what is now Central Avenue. The ferry was pulled across the canal by ropes and then brought back to the west side for others to use. When its operator wasn't around, A.V. Wickline would take folks over on the ferry for free. Sometimes it would be left beachside, and young George Wickline would have to swim the canal to bring the ferry back. Tune in again soon to hear about the 1920s original turnstile bridge and the 1951 drawbridge, both featured in photos at your local museum.
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7: 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Can't wait to see this big guy out on the waves.
8: No, you're right. 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Phil,
9: come on, they're just kidding. Say no.
6: Marmaduke's dying to hang 20.
8: Dying to.
9: Oh, we're dead. Happy thoughts. I'm running through a meadow. I'm peeing on everything.
10: On the horizon, a massive rogue wave approaches.
9: No, what are you doing, Phil? Help me. Phil, no. Somebody get me off this thing. What am I doing?
11: Off my way, Poser. I got the right of way.
8: Oh, boy.
9: 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Phil, help me.
10: Oh, look at this. 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Look at the perfect position here. Marmaduke in the barrel.
9: Get a hold of yourself. 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
0: It's Thursday. My beautiful bride here at my side. Hello, Heidi.
1: Hello, John.
0: How's it going over there?
1: Good. How are you doing?
0: What are you doing to your ear?
1: Did
0: you scratch yourself?
1: I scratched myself and now it's bleeding.
0: Yikes. Yeah. Well, I'm going to stay on this side of the room. Is that from that giant rock on your finger? What's that from? What'd you scratch it on? Paperclip?
1: I have no idea.
0: It's not from a giant rock, I can tell you that. All right. Well, we've got a Dear John letter. And this young lady said, my brother's a moron. Grandmother is going into a nursing home or assisted living, I think it says. And they're there getting all of the stuff out of the place. And grandma divvied up stuff for all the different people. And he took his to the thrift store. Anyway, the sister went and bought it from the thrift store, and she's got a bit of a problem with her brother. We're going to chat all about that from Sentimental Sister. You can chime in, if you'd like, at Facebook.com/John and Heidi Show.

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2: Now with today's reason to party, here's my beautiful bride, Heidi Small. What do you have for me, Heidi?
1: Today is Banana Lover's Day.
2: You are in luck. I have some bananas.
1: Yes, you do. And I'm going to make a banana cream pie tonight.
2: Well, there you go.
1: And I found a drink that is very popular with bananas called Bananas Foster.
2: Oh, I've heard of this.
1: And it's vanilla ice cream, spiced rum, banana liqueur, 3 bananas cut into chunks, and cinnamon, sugar, and caramel syrup.
2: Hmm.
1: That does sound yummy.
2: It sounds very sweet.
1: Sounds like it'll be tough to. It's not an easy one.
2: Not going to be simple. Well, the good news, folks, I've got a link to that drink. It's in the show notes for today at johnandheidishow.com.
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1: 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That's Accutemp with two C's .pro. Or they can be reached at 386-222-1540. 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You can also meet the owner, Chuck Wyant, and the Accutemp team at Flagler Beach's First Friday. 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
0: Now, surveys and studies and such, your place in the family may influence more than who gets to ride shotgun. A new bit of research involving health data for more than 5 million two-child families found a link between birth order and certain health conditions. Firstborn children like Heidi have a higher risk of autism, 26%, higher risk of food allergies, 20%, hay fever, 9%, ADHD, 7%. Secondborns have higher risk of substance abuse disorders, 19%, and gastrointestinal conditions, 14%. Researchers are not sure why, but possible explanations include differences between first and subsequent pregnancies, shared gut microbes, parental behavior, and parents' ages. Experts stress that birth order is just one factor. So what about
1: this me? This must be for more recent, like because this is definitely not the case in my family or anybody's family that I know. So it must be newer generations. Yeah.
0: I don't know. Surveys and studies and such on the John and Heidi Show.

0: Hey, this is Chuck Matthews on Greatest Hits USA, and coming up this weekend, we are going to answer the following questions. What song was about Prohibition? Who won a coin toss? And who had the number one record this week in 1970? Find out! Turn it up this weekend, right here.
1: Greatest Hits USA.
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0: 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Now, big screen, little screen, Tom Holland stands to make $100 million or more for starring in Spider-Man Brand New Day. That puts him in the category of Hollywood's top earning actors, comes on top of a big payday from his other 2026 global hit, The Odyssey. The Wraps reports insiders' knowledge of Holland's deals, saying the actor scored a base salary of at least $20 million up front, an increase of $10 million from his last Spider-Man gig, with the potential to earn upwards of $100 million with back-end bonuses, depending on how well the movie does. Well, it's done pretty good, over $2 billion now, so I think it's going to be just fine. And season 3 of Shifting Gears will feature another sitcom reunion. The ABC comedy has cast Beth Behrs in a guest role. She's going to play a doctor in an episode that will reunite her with her former Two Broke Girls co-star Kat Dennings. So apparently that's kind of a cool thing. And there's like a showrunner that's also on this that was on that. So it's going to be quite the reunion. And Tim Allen's Home Improvement co-stars Patricia Richardson and Richard Karn and Debbie Dunning guests. They were guests on season 2 back in October of 2025. So they've done a couple of these things now where they have people from other shows showing up on this show.
1: Okay.
0: I think that's cool.
1: That's fun.
0: Big screen, little screen on the John and Heidi Show.
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Hello from This Day in Music, where we look at musical events from the past 50 years. On this day, August the 27th, 1966, the Beach Boys' God Only Knows peaked at number 2 on the UK singles chart. The song broke new ground in many ways. It was one of the first commercial songs to use the word God in its title. As producer, Brian Wilson used many unorthodox instruments, including the French horns that are heard in the song's famous introduction. In 1967, British music entrepreneur and manager of the Beatles, Brian Epstein, was found dead, locked in a bedroom at his London home. A coroner's inquest concluded that Epstein died from an overdose of sleeping pills. In 1977, The Floaters were at number one on the UK singles chart with Float On, the only UK hit for the soul funk act from Detroit, making them one-hit wonders. On this day in 1990, guitarist Stevie Ray Vaughan was killed when the helicopter he was flying in hit a man-made ski slope while trying to navigate through dense fog. Vaughan had played a show at Alpine Valley Music Theatre, Wisconsin, with Robert Clay and Eric Clapton. Vaughan was informed by a member of Clapton's crew that three seats were open on a helicopter returning to Chicago. It turned out there was only one seat left. Vaughan requested it from his brother, who obliged. Three members of Eric Clapton's entourage were also killed in the crash. In 1991, Pearl Jam released their debut album, 10, the group's most commercially successful album, which has now sold over 13 million copies, produced three hit singles, Alive, Even Flow, and Jeremy. And on this day in 1992, John Lennon's handwritten lyrics to the Beatles' song A Day in the Life from Sgt. Pepper's Lonely Hearts Club Band sold in an auction at Sotheby's, London, for £56,600. More from This Day in Music at thisdaymusic.com.

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1: The early dive helmets used by Marine Studios dive masters were connected to the surface with air hoses. Air could be used to increase buoyancy, and the extreme weight of the hard hat helmets could be used to eliminate it.
0: Brought to you by Marineland Dolphin Adventure at 9600 Ocean Shore Boulevard in St. Augustine, Florida. The phone number, 904-417-2560. It's marineland.net on the web.
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3: Hey guys, it's Josh from 97.3 FM with another ocean fun fact. Did you know that sharks don't have any bones? They are a special type of fish known as an elasmobranch, which translates into fish made of cartilaginous tissues, the clear, gristly stuff that your ears and nose tips are made of. This category also includes rays, sawfish, and skates. Their cartilaginous skeletons are much lighter than true bone, and their large livers are full of low-density oils, both helping them to stay buoyant. Once again, this has been Josh from Surf 97.3 with an ocean fun fact.
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7: I've got a little poem that I'd like to read in honor of this occasion, if I may.
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0: Time now for the scoop of the day, how to get kids back to the school year sleep schedule. They say every year this happens, but it's important. If you want your sweet little students to have a successful start to the school year, here's what you should be doing to get them ready. We probably should have talked about this weeks ago. They say start this now. You know, that was a couple weeks ago when this was sent to me. Start earlier bedtimes a week or two before school. And they say in the beginning, only like 15, maybe 30 minutes earlier. Skip heavy meals and screens before bed, like TV screens or computer screens or phone screens, choosing calm activities like reading. And then get up morning, get morning sunlight to wake up your brain. So pop those windows open bright and early. Take them through the first day worries. Try to practice run everything. Let them know here's what it's going to be like. Do a little run through the morning routine, including a trip to the school. If creating a new routine ahead of time is not possible, don't stress out. Kids will adjust, and so will you, mom and dad. By the way, preschoolers should get up to 13 hours of sleep. That sounds like a lot, doesn't it?
1: Oh, I think it sounds like heaven.
0: Tweens, 9 to 12 hours, and they say teens, 8 to 10 hours.
1: Right.
0: And moving over here, researchers say you might be able to guess somebody's age by looking at the emojis they use. They found that younger people are driving rapid change in emoji habits, while older users tend to stick with familiar choices. For example, teenagers have a whole bunch of different things they use, and the older you get, the more likely they are to use one or two or three things.
1: I've got a heart, I've got a smiley face, I've got an angry face.
0: I don't even use emojis, but I'll put a smiley face, and then it makes an emoji, so apparently I do use emojis.
1: Yeah.
0: But I have one. I have one go-to emoji. That's because I'm old. Scoop of the day on the John and Heidi Show.

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10: Dear John Letters.
9: Go, Dear John. I'm excited to see what Heidi has to say, by the way, because she and I are completely different on this particular topic.
10: We are.
9: Dear John, my brother is a moron. There are four siblings in my family. We all met up with my mom and my grandmother. Our grandma is moving into an assisted living place. She had our names on different things that she wanted us to have. I think that's sweet. We loaded the things that she was taking with her into her trailer. Then we loaded the things that she wanted us to have in our own vehicles. My brother left his stuff sitting there all day. When Grandma finally asked him, he loaded his stuff into his truck. I talked to him about 5 hours later because we needed to decide some things for our next get-together. In the conversation, he mentioned that he dumped all that junk off at a thrift store. I said, you sold your stuff? He said, no, I donated it. So I got the name of the store and I went there and I spent a half hour convincing them to let me buy these items for $100.
10: Whoa.
9: This was stuff that meant something to my grandmother. She wanted it to stay in the family. I don't have room for everything, but I wanted to get it picked up and let the other siblings see if there was anything they wanted before it was too late. Do you think it's odd that he just dropped his stuff off at a thrift store? That seems very rude to me. They were gifted to him. Would you go stop by a thrift store after our Christmas party and dump off your gifts? I'm upset with my brother about this. I wanted to see if he would pay me back for the $100 I spent, but it's not worth the fight. What do you do? Still, I love my brother. What a silly thing to do. Signed, Sentimental Sister. So I don't know if there's really an answer that we're supposed to give on this, maybe just letting us know, but should you have asked him for $100? Probably. I don't know.
10: He's not going to give it to you.
9: I don't think he probably would. Everybody's different, Sentimental Sister. I'm like you. There are things that I get and I'm like, oh, I got to keep this because this was my grandma's or this was my dad's or this was my mom's or whatever. And then there's Heidi. She gets done reading a Christmas card. She's like, that's a birthday card. Thank you. And she opens the trash, throws it away.
10: I have very few items that I have kept for sentimental reasons. Yeah. There's some very special letters that I've gotten from people that like, okay, I want to hang on to that. And yes, I have my grandmother's china.
9: Yeah. Didn't you tell her you wanted that when you were a little kid?
10: I did. Can I have this when you die?
9: That's exactly how you said it to her.
10: Little. Yeah.
9: And she thought it was funny.
10: And she made sure I got it. Yep.
9: But she thought it was funny, thank goodness, because that could have gone the wrong way.
10: Because my mom was like, Heidi! I was little. I didn't know.
9: You don't say that.
10: I didn't know you couldn't say that.
9: Someday when you die, I can have all your stuff. Yeah, don't do that. That's a bad
10: No, I think it's silly to get too attached to material things. You want to retain your memories and spend as much time with those people as you can while they're still here. But I don't know. Things are things, and there's just no need to get too worked up over things, I don't think. But
9: so one of the things that I would say,
10: what he should have done is asked his siblings if they wanted it.
9: That's exactly what I was
10: going to say. Instead of just dumping it off. Because if the others do want those things, then let them have them.
9: Yeah, because there are probably some things that he got that he didn't necessarily want. And maybe he could have even traded something.
10: Right, you guys could have done
9: a little
10: swap.
9: Hey, you want to get rid of this thing?
10: Like you do with your Halloween candy. I've got a Snickers. Can I have your...
9: And Heidi likes black licorice.
10: I would take everybody's black licorice.
9: I'd take everybody's black licorice. Like, who's giving out black licorice for candy? Anybody else got some black licorice? So, again, I think it is, like you said, you called your brother a moron. I don't know that he's necessarily a moron. Maybe. You know him. I don't know. He's just not sentimental, you know? So that doesn't make him bad.
10: And he may value other things. Yeah. He may value his memories more so than just clutter.
9: Yeah. So I think you did the right thing. If this is stuff that you feel like that you want, and if you think that maybe some of your other siblings want it, you know, I don't know if you've told your mother this. I don't know that I would do that because if I think that she would be probably very disappointed in your brother. But then again, maybe that's how you get some more brownie points and mom puts everything in the will for you. So. But I actually talked to a person who they were going through something like this, where they were going through all of the stuff in their family's house, a house that the grandmother lived in. And they're like, you know, we don't know what to do with this stuff. It was grandma's stuff. We don't want to just get rid of it, but we can't keep it all. So right. This is a thing that you have to think about. So if you've got some good advice for Sentimental Sister, again, she wasn't really asking us a whole lot other than what do you do, you know, but I think that was just a rhetorical thing.
10: Right.
9: So if you'd like to chime in, though, with some advice on anybody that is going to go through this situation, you can do that at facebook.com/John and Heidi Show. And there's room for your Dear John letter for next week. You can do it right there at the same place, facebook.com/John and Heidi Show.

0: 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Time now for the movie quote of the day from 1979. I guarantee you know the quote. I don't know if you know which movie it's from. I love the smell of napalm in the morning. Do you remember the
1: movie? I know the quote, and I have not seen it. So.
0: Robert Duvall said that as Lieutenant Kilgore in a movie called, shout it out, folks. Yeah, Apocalypse Now.
1: Okay. There you go. I've not seen that.
0: There it is. That is your movie quote of the day on the John and Heidi Show.
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3: 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What song was about Prohibition? 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And who had the number one record this week in 1970? Find out! 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
6: All right.
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8: I've got $12.
9: I've got $5. Want to share yours?
10: No way!
4: I guess we'll cover sharing some other time. Anyway, as we entered the store, there was a man from a local mission collecting money to help the poor. All of a sudden...
11: Here, mister. I don't have anything I really need right now anyway.
12: Me either. Here.
4: Well, I'm not blessed with great wealth, but I know my sons had the right attitude. Besides, we could do without a few of the extras. Here, let me help too. You know, the book of Hebrews says, do not forget to do good and to share with others, for with such sacrifices, God is pleased. I guess my boys taught me about sharing that day.
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Hello from This Day in Music, where we look at musical events from the past 50 years. On this day, August the 27th, 1966, the Beach Boys' God Only Knows peaked at number 2 on the UK singles chart. The song broke new ground in many ways. It was one of the first commercial songs to use the word God in its title. As producer, Brian Wilson used many unorthodox instruments, including the French horns that are heard in the song's famous introduction. In 1967, British music entrepreneur and manager of the Beatles, Brian Epstein, was found dead, locked in a bedroom at his London home. A coroner's inquest concluded that Epstein died from an overdose of sleeping pills. In 1977, The Floaters were at number one on the UK singles chart with Float On, the only UK hit for the soul funk act from Detroit, making them one-hit wonders. On this day in 1990, guitarist Stevie Ray Vaughan was killed when the helicopter he was flying in hit a man-made ski slope while trying to navigate through dense fog. Vaughan had played a show at Alpine Valley Music Theatre, Wisconsin, with Robert Clay and Eric Clapton. Vaughan was informed by a member of Clapton's crew that three seats were open on a helicopter returning to Chicago. It turned out there was only one seat left. Vaughan requested it from his brother, who obliged. Three members of Eric Clapton's entourage were also killed in the crash. In 1991, Pearl Jam released their debut album, 10, the group's most commercially successful album, which has now sold over 13 million copies, produced three hit singles, Alive, Even Flow, and Jeremy. And on this day in 1992, John Lennon's handwritten lyrics to the Beatles' song A Day in the Life from Sgt. Pepper's Lonely Hearts Club Band sold in an auction at Sotheby's, London, for £56,600. More from This Day in Music at thisdaymusic.com.

0: 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Here on the Mighty Surf, right now, you're doing with John and Heidi. 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
1: Fun fact for you, Heidi.
2: What's that, John?
1: Ed Sheeran has a tattoo of a bottle of ketchup on his arm. So,
2: okay.
1: Yeah. You seriously... You're going to question somebody else's tattoos? She has a tattoo on her wrist that's Chinese, Mandarin Chinese, and it just says, I don't know. So when people ask her, what does that say? She can say, I don't know. That's the kind of tattoo she has. And then she's like, how dare Ed Sheeran have ketchup? Oh, Heidi. All right, fun fact for you, Heidi.
2: What is that, John?
1: The first Avon lady was not a lady at all. The company founder was David McConnell in 1886.
2: Really?
1: Yeah. Fun fact for you, Heidi.
2: What's that, John?
1: Hello didn't even exist until the telephone was invented. They had to make up a word because they answered the phone and are like, what do I say? And then somebody shouted from the other room, just say hello. I don't think that's how it worked. Fun fact for you, Heidi.
2: What's that, John?
1: Facebook's color scheme is blue because Mark Zuckerberg suffers from a red-green color blindness.
2: Okay.
1: So that was the color that he could see. And we'll do one final fun fact for you, Heidi.
2: What's that, John?
1: The higher an airplane flies, the less fuel it uses. That's kind of wild.
2: Really?
1: Yeah. Several fun facts. Now you know. Thanks for listening to The John and Heidi Show.
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0: Time now for some weird news. A mini theme park in the UK is facing a wave of criticism for a children's ride modeled after the Titanic.
1: Yeah. Oh, yeah.
0: Yeah, that's the Gravely Fruit Farm in Hitchin. Also features berry picking, a playground, and other family-friendly pursuits. Kids can board a replica of the doomed ocean liner for about $3, receiving a boarding pass instead of a ticket before the attraction lifts one end in the air as if capsizing, causing the riders to slide down one of the four chutes into a crash mat. The attraction, called the Titanic, is described as a wreck and has sparked complaints from parents who call it disrespectful, given the fact that 1,500 people died in the real Titanic sinking in 1912. Farm officials initially said they would rename the ride, but later reversed course, saying 500 people use it daily. We've had a tiny handful of people who've complained.
1: And honestly, I think enough time has passed now that you can maybe.
0: But I still think that I probably wouldn't have done that. But there it is. Weird news on the John and Heidi Show.
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0: Time now for something special with Heidi Small. What do you have for me there, Heidi?
2: I have another game show that apparently existed that nobody ever
0: fun.
2: Knew about.
0: These have been so much fun.
2: This was from 2015. This All is right. called Hellevator.
0: Hellevator.
2: It's conceived by horror movie filmmaker Jason Blum. Each episode of the game show made terrifying horror movie scenarios into reality for teams of unlucky contestants. They'd go into a haunted house and fight off a killer modeled after a movie villain, urban legend, or real-life serial or mass murderer. The actor playing the murderer had free rein to touch, grab, and attack the contestants, and much of the show was shot in extremely dark rooms.
0: Wow.
2: I can't say I would want to have been on that
0: no,
2: particular show.
0: That's not something I'd want to do at all.
2: And I wouldn't want to be the actor going around trying to grab, because you can get your butt kicked.
0: Yeah, you get smacked, hit, beat with the stick, whatever.
2: Yeah. That's interesting. I do not remember that.
0: Me neither. That is something special with Heidi Small.
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4: 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And coming up this weekend, we are going to answer the following questions. What song was about Prohibition? Who won a coin toss? And who had the number one record this week in 1970? Find out. 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
2: Renowned country music artist Dolly Parton has died at the age of 80. The news shared on a video posted to her account by her nephew. Parton's career spanned 60 years as a singer, songwriter, actress, philanthropist, and businesswoman known as the Queen of Country. Parton wrote and performed more than 3,000 songs, many inspired by her modest upbringing in the Smoky Mountains, as the fourth of 12 children. With 25 number one singles like Jolene, I Will Always Love You, and 9 to 5, she tied the record for the most top hits from a female artist.

0: artist. Parton also went on to become one of the most honored female country performers in history, winning 11 Grammys.
1: It's Ken with your Thursday weather. Partly cloudy, breezy day. Chance of rain in the afternoon. High of 89. Southeast winds around 5 knots. He's 1 to 2 feet. Light chop. On the river, your high tide 8 a.m. Water temp at the pier currently 83. Cloudy this evening, low 74. Friday, partly sunny. Afternoon thunderstorms, a high of 88. Saturday, partly cloudy, high of 87. 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
1: Kenny Rogers, the chef, on today's Arnold Almanac with me, Jay Arnold. 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
1: 1957, atop the roof of the three-story Hotel Andrew Jackson in Commerce, Georgia, Bill Anderson writes what would be his earliest success as a songwriter, the Ray Price hit.
4: A bright array of city lights.
1: Anderson was a DJ at 1270 WJJC at the time. 1977, Jackson Browne appears in concert at Meriwether Post Pavilion in Columbia, Maryland. The concert leads to a hit single and his biggest-selling album at the time, titled... 1991, the first Kenny Rogers Roasters restaurant opens in Coral Springs, Florida, with Kenny and his wife Mary Ann attending the grand opening. Response from patrons was excellent, but though there were over 350 restaurants, competition for chicken dinners got hot and heavy, and Kenny Rogers Roasters, after filing for bankruptcy 7 years later, is now primarily based in Asia.
5: 就是那么快, Kenny Rogers Roasters 经典烤鸡, 少盐, 少油, 少卡路里。
6: Okay.
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11: We always like to wrap things up around here with good news. Take a listen to this. Woman checks on loud noise, finds an elderly woman with no family, and becomes the granddaughter she needed. Yeah, Heidi Widmer moved from Buffalo to Los Angeles following a divorce. She was excited to begin a new chapter in her life. But the first night in her new apartment was far from peaceful. Coming off a 7-day cross-country drive, she was exhausted. She began hearing loud thumping and banging coming from the apartment above her. Huh. At times, it sounded like whatever was going on, like somebody was bowling up there, but it was so noisy. She had no idea that the person making the noise was an elderly woman struggling to get through her day. A few weeks later, she finally met the upstairs neighbor, Carol, after the older woman accidentally dropped her recycling outside Widmer's apartment. Carol was shaking so badly from Parkinson's that recycling was spilling everywhere. That's when this young lady stepped up to help. And she said she got to know Carol. She realized that that noisy neighbor upstairs, she said, I feel bad now for calling her noisy. Aww. She's 85. She's living alone. She's doing her best to stay independent despite having Parkinson's. Carol has no family nearby, and she's been on her own for years. So Widmer has now become kind of the granddaughter this lady really needs. She said, I just asked her 2 days ago, what would you have done if I didn't find you? She said, well, I would have just kept struggling until somebody else did. So I love that, though. And you can see online there's a photo of these two, and it looks like they are having a blast together. And if you would like to find the link to that, I have it in the show notes for today at johnandheidishow.com. Time to say goodbye, Heidi.
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7: Ladies and gentlemen, the beat goes on. 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The beat goes on. The beat goes on. 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

0: Well, I'm rambling, rambling round. I'm a rambling guy. Well, I'm rambling, rambling, rambling, rambling, rambling, rambling, rambling, rambling, rambling.
1: Well, there it is, kids. My motherland.
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1: Yes, it is DJ Ramblin' Russ with you here on this beautiful Thursday, August 27th. Thanks for joining me today. I'm glad to be with you for sure. As always, we're going to be listening to the greatest songs there ever were. The songs that remind us of the wild times, the good times in our lives, and occasionally those sad times where we might have a little tear in our eye or just cry out loud. So we're going to keep listening, and I hope you do too. Whatever you may be doing, those things remind us of the good people in our lives and the fun times and everything. So keep listening, please, right here on the Surf 97.3 FM in beautiful Flagler Beach, Florida, USA.

0: Jimi Hendrix, Let the Good Times Roll. That's what we want you to do right here at the Surf. Ramblin' Russ with you here until 1 o'clock this afternoon. Hope you're having a good morning already, or if you're just rolling over and getting up because you're retired or on vacation still, whatever the case may be, keep it right here on the Surf. All right, it is 82 degrees and beautiful, beautiful here in Flagler Beach, and it's going to stay pretty nice most of the day. We'll get the usual late summer, you know, late afternoon, late summer thunderstorms occasionally, and maybe not quite as bad today as we had yesterday. Yesterday was pretty constant early on, but the mornings are always incredible. So come on out and enjoy it if you're local, and hang out while you can, and come check out the beach. There's folks laying on the beach right now, going in the surf a little bit that there is, but they're just chilling and having a good time like I am right here playing the music for you. And so happy to be here. You know, I was kind of rambling the last month or so and not around too much, but I'm happy to be around now, and thanks again for listening, because we kind of wish you were here too. Wherever you may be, come on down if you're close. Right here on the pier, here's Pink Floyd.
1: And discipline remains merciful.
2: Yes, and then how would you date the star nonsense?
1: Yes, yes.
2: Which is it?
1: Sure.

Lewis and the news, of course, working for a living. And if you are working for a living, I hope you got us on the radio, kind of in the background, if nothing else. You know, it depends on what kind of job you got. Maybe you can listen to us all you want if you're working from home, as long as you're not Zooming or something, you know, back and forth with the people at work. But we hope you keep listening, and so happy for it. Speaking of working for a living, yeah. You've probably heard this song a couple of times in the last 24, 48 hours, but we lost the incredible, beautiful, and lovely Dolly Parton 2 days ago. And wow, what a talent she was, and such a giver. So here she is with You Working Folks. Here's 9 to 5.

And that was Dolly, of course, working 9 to 5. If you haven't seen that movie, find it wherever it is, because it's also an incredible movie with Lily Tomlin and Jane Fonda and Dabney Coleman. Yeah, what a great show. It's hilarious and fun. And yeah, 9 to 5, the movie. You might not have even known that. I'm sure most of you did. Here's Genesis.

0: Happy anniversary, happy anniversary, happy anniversary, happy anniversary, happy, happy, happy, happy, happy anniversary, happy, happy, happy, happy, happy anniversary.
1: What's going on here?
0: The lyrics too complicated? Happy anniversary! Yeah!
2: Phone scams are active in our area. A resident reported that a call was received from the Flagler Beach Police Department phone number. The caller advised that there was an active warrant for the resident and they wanted the resident to pay bail money in advance with a prepaid debit card. We do not call residents to advise of arrest warrants, so please hang up, and if you receive a call of this nature, contact the police department. If you have any questions, the Flagler Beach Police Department phone number is 386-517-2020. Thank you.
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8: This is BBC News, the headlines. The US unleashes what it calls the greatest financial offensive ever against Iran, with a host of new sanctions and threatening its financial facilitators with isolation. But Iran says it's confident its trading partners would resist.

0: pressure from Washington. Andy Burnham plans to visit the US to lobby Donald Trump on Ukraine's defence needs after his first official visit to Kyiv as Prime Minister. Fire crews in the US state of Nevada say they've brought about a quarter of a major wildfire under control, but are worried winds could continue fanning the blaze for days. And more than 70,000 social and affordable homes are set to be built in England over the next decade. This is part of the government's plan to address the housing crisis.
1: It's Ken with your Thursday weather. Partly cloudy, breezy day. Chance of rain in the afternoon. High of 89. Southeast winds around 5 knots. East 1 to 2 feet. Light chop. On the river, your high tide 8 a.m. Water temp at the pier currently 83. Cloudy this evening, low 74. Friday, partly sunny. Afternoon thunderstorms, a high of 88. Saturday, partly cloudy, high of 87. 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

Hello from This Day in Music, where we look at musical events from the past 50 years. On this day, August the 27th, 1966, the Beach Boys' God Only Knows peaked at number 2 on the UK singles chart. The song broke new ground in many ways. It was one of the first commercial songs to use the word God in its title. As producer, Brian Wilson used many unorthodox instruments, including the French horns that are heard in the song's famous introduction. In 1967, British music entrepreneur and manager of the Beatles, Brian Epstein, was found dead, locked in a bedroom at his London home. A coroner's inquest concluded that Epstein died from an overdose of sleeping pills. In 1977, The Floaters were at number one on the UK singles chart with Float On, the only UK hit for the soul funk act from Detroit, making them one-hit wonders. On this day in 1990, guitarist Stevie Ray Vaughan was killed when the helicopter he was flying in hit a man-made ski slope while trying to navigate through dense fog. Vaughan had played a show at Alpine Valley Music Theatre, Wisconsin, with Robert Clay and Eric Clapton. Vaughan was informed by a member of Clapton's crew that three seats were open on a helicopter returning to Chicago. It turned out there was only one seat left. Vaughan requested it from his brother, who obliged. Three members of Eric Clapton's entourage were also killed in the crash. In 1991, Pearl Jam released their debut album, 10, the group's most commercially successful album, which has now sold over 13 million copies, produced three hit singles, Alive, Even Flow, and Jeremy. And on this day in 1992, John Lennon's handwritten lyrics to the Beatles' song A Day in the Life from Sgt. Pepper's Lonely Hearts Club Band sold in an auction at Sotheby's, London, for £56,600. More from This Day in Music at thisdaymusic.com.

Janis Joplin. Yes, yeah, summertime right here in beautiful Flagler Beach. It is beautiful out here right now on the beach, on the pier. And thanks for listening today to the surf. Hey, we lost Dolly Parton, and we're going to be playing a couple more songs, as we should and want to, for Dolly. But we also lost Tim Curry. We lost Tim Curry yesterday. So a lot of fans out there of him. One of the greatest things I remember, I only went to the thing one time, but it was the event. It wasn't the movie. It was the event of the Rocky Horror Picture Show. Kind of crazy. And he was Dr. Frankenfurter, and also did the movie Clue, the comedy mystery, as well, let's see, Wadsworth the Butler. Yes, my wife and daughter Alana remember that one very well. Very big fans, and did some great music and stuff. I remember him actually, obscure stuff he would just pop up in. Like, if you remember the movie, if you haven't seen it, get it. Again, get it. The Hunt for Red October. He was the Russian doctor on the ship, the Red October. And he didn't go along with the plan to defect to the Americans. Yeah, look it up. Very cool. Very cool. It was. So anyway, here's Tim Curry, a little song called Summer in the City.

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The Allman Brothers and Revival. 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Good Thursday morning to you. Ramblin' Russ with you until 1 o'clock. 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And we'll get it on for you. Hoping you're having a good Thursday morning. And if you're listening to the Surf, it can't be too bad. Right here on the pier in Flagler Beach, on the beach. And loving playing the music for you. I tell you, it's 84 degrees right here in Flagler Beach and sunny right now. Maybe some afternoon thunder showers. But, you know, that's typical for the day. But just if it starts lightning or thundering, get the, you know, what inside. Because that's dangerous stuff. We've had some deaths already just this week. Not here locally, I hope, but throughout Florida. So please don't take any chances on that one. But enjoy it otherwise. And if not, go on inside and chill out, kick your feet up, and listen to the Surf. So it doesn't matter. You can keep us on all the time. And we're wishing our own Surfin' Vern a shout-out to him right now. And I thank him very much personally. But I think all of us that are at the Surf, all of the folks here at the Surf, thank him very much for the opportunity that he's given us to entertain you. And I know he does that with his station. And Vern is going to have, as you might have seen on social media, if you follow us, his surgery is tomorrow. He's having some things done that are very important and will get him better. And speaking from someone that's gone through a little bit of that myself, you'll be fine, Vern. You're going to come back, and we'll see you very shortly, I hope and pray, and I know we will. So we're going to miss you while you're recovering, and we have been missing you, but you're going to be just fine, and I know that. So you're a strong man. So, and you've got people all around you that love you, including us right here, working for you and well, not working, playing for you and just having a good time. We don't work here. We have a good time. We enjoy ourselves. And I wish I could be here more very oftentimes. But we thank you so much, Vern. And we'll be praying and knowing that you're going to be back as soon as you can get on your feet and get back in here. You've been working even behind the scenes as we go along. So thank you so much, and everyone, prayers and good thoughts for Mr. Vern Schenck. Yes, Surfin' Vern. Here's a little bit of Bob Marley going out to Vern right now. Love and affection.

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9: What worries me is the possibility that we are heading towards truly catastrophic extreme weather events. Imagine a heat wave that kills a million people, or a tropical storm and subsequent flooding that batters and washes away entire cities. Of course, the heat waves, tropical storms, flooding, droughts, and wildfires are already happening on a large scale. But are larger disturbances what we have only seen in books and in movies on the way? We continue to send billions of tons of greenhouse gases into the atmosphere. Major ecosystems from corals to the Amazon rainforest are reaching tipping points. And at least for the next year, we have a major accelerant in El Nino, a naturally occurring weather phenomenon.
10: Used to these sorts of events occurring season after season. If we get used to bracing ourselves and used to northern and southern hemisphere fire seasons overlapping, are we going to notice? Are we going to sit up and take notice like we really need to? I don't know.
11: It's Ken with your Thursday weather. Partly cloudy, breezy day. Chance of rain in the afternoon. High of 89. Southeast winds around 5 knots. He's 1 to 2 feet. Light chop. On the river, your high tide, 8 a.m. Water temp at the pier, currently 83. Cloudy this evening, low 74. Friday, partly sunny. Afternoon thunderstorms, a high of 88. Saturday, partly cloudy, high of 87. 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

Hello from This Day in Music, where we look at musical events from the past 50 years. On this day, August the 27th, 1966, the Beach Boys' God Only Knows peaked at number 2 on the UK singles chart. The song broke new ground in many ways. It was one of the first commercial songs to use the word God in its title. As producer, Brian Wilson used many unorthodox instruments, including the French horns that are heard in the song's famous introduction. In 1967, British music entrepreneur and manager of the Beatles, Brian Epstein, was found dead, locked in a bedroom at his London home. A coroner's inquest concluded that Epstein died from an overdose of sleeping pills. In 1977, The Floaters were at number one on the UK singles chart with Float On, the only UK hit for the soul funk act from Detroit, making them one-hit wonders. On this day in 1990, guitarist Stevie Ray Vaughan was killed when the helicopter he was flying in hit a man-made ski slope while trying to navigate through dense fog. Vaughan had played a show at Alpine Valley Music Theatre, Wisconsin, with Robert Clay and Eric Clapton. Vaughan was informed by a member of Clapton's crew that three seats were open on a helicopter returning to Chicago. It turned out there was only one seat left. Vaughan requested it from his brother, who obliged. Three members of Eric Clapton's entourage were also killed in the crash. In 1991, Pearl Jam released their debut album, 10, the group's most commercially successful album, which has now sold over 13 million copies, produced three hit singles, Alive, Even Flow, and Jeremy. And on this day in 1992, John Lennon's handwritten lyrics to the Beatles' song A Day in the Life from Sgt. Pepper's Lonely Hearts Club Band sold in an auction at Sotheby's London for £56,600. More from This Day in Music at thisdaymusic.com.

Going out to Glenn Evans. Thank you, Glenn, for that beautiful music. Fun stuff. Lover's K by Ho Daddies. How about a little bit of Blondie right here on the pier, on the beach, in Flagler Beach?

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And that was the B-52s and Rome. And before that, Blondie, of course, and Ho Daddies. Next one is a birthday remembrance to Mr. Daryl Dragon. Anyone out there know Daryl Dragon? Yes, you do. But he was always known as the Captain. The Captain with his lovely hat, his boat captain's hat, and performing alongside his wife, Tony Tennille. It was the Captain and Tennille, and he was born on this day in 1942. Lost him way too early in his late 70s, back in 2019. But we do remember the songs and the fun. Here they are with Love Will Keep Us Together.

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5: You know, all of us on the show are so darn sorry, I'm sincerely sorry, that this is the third and thus our last current show with the Beatles, because these youngsters from Liverpool, England, and their conduct over here, not only as fine professional singers, but as a group of fine youngsters, will leave an imprint with everyone over here who's met them. 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
1: 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The 90-acre preserve has a coastal habitat with ancient oaks along the intracoastal waterway and a boardwalk along the beach that offers breathtaking views of the majestic Atlantic Ocean and a cool sea breeze. The preserve is just one of the five beach access parks in Flagler County. The county's beach parks all offer off-beach parking and all have facilities. Bicyclists, rollerbladers, and walkers all rave about Flagler County's unique bike path, stretching from Marineland at the North County line 19 miles to the Volusia County line in the south. The bike path shadows A1A, which has been designated as a National Scenic Byway and a Florida Scenic Highway. Starting at the River to Sea Preserve, the bike path glides through a coastal hammock canopy of trees and along the coastline with unobstructed vistas of the ocean. It also connects to a network of 37 miles of additional bike paths maintained by the county and cities.
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Okay, pencils down. It is time for lunch. You made it. 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Kick back. Well, can't crack open a frosty cold one, but hey, lunch is the next best thing. 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

0: help you, boy?
1: You got any white bread?
0: Yes.
1: I'll have some toasted white bread, please.
0: You want butter or jam on that toast, honey?
1: No, ma'am. Dry.
2: Got any fried chicken?
0: Best damn chicken in the state.
2: Bring me 4 fried chickens and a Coke.
0: You want chicken wings or chicken legs?
2: 4 fried chickens and a Coke.
1: And some dry white toast, please.
0: You all want anything to drink with that?
1: No, ma'am.
2: A Coke.
0: Be up in a minute.
3: Get riled, sugar.
0: Don't get riled, sugar me. 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
3: But, babes, this is Jake and Elwood, the Blues Brothers.
0: The Blues Brothers? Shit. They still owe you money, fool.
2: Ma'am, would it make you feel any better if you knew that what we're asking Matt here to do is a holy thing?
1: You see, we're on a mission from God.
0: Don't you blaspheme in here. Don't you blaspheme in here. Now, this is my man. This is my restaurant. You two are going to just walk right out that door without your dry white toast, without your 4 fried chickens, and without Matt Guitar Murphy.
3: Now, you listen to me. I love you, but I'm the man and you are the woman, and I'll make the decision concerning my life.
0: You better think about what you're saying. You better think about the consequences of your actions.
3: Oh, shut up, woman.
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0: All right, it's the movie kind of corner here at lunch hour, and that was from the Blues Brothers, and Aretha Franklin and the Blues Brothers with Think. And yeah, before that was Jimmy Buffett, I Wish Lunch Could Last Forever. And yeah, we're going into the lunch hour right here on the Surf. Ramblin' Russ with you here for the next hour. And if you got a request, give me a call, 386-643-4732, or go on the Surf 97.3 FM Facebook page and let me know what you want to hear. And remembering also Tim Curry that we lost yesterday, great musician and a lot of fun stuff. Yeah, so we're going to keep going with some of the films. This one was from 1975. Goodness. Did you ever make it to one of the crazy shows that Tim Curry did with the Rocky Horror Picture Show? Here's the trailer, followed by one of the songs from Tim, The Time Warp, which we're always in on the Surf. We're always traveling through the decades.
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1: 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Scenery is smashing. The cast is completely crazy.
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1: When shall we report to Transylvania, huh?
0: Columbia. Dr. Scott.
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0: time is fleeting. 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
1: Not for very much longer.
0: I've got to keep control.

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1: With a bit of a mind flip.

0: Yeah. Remembering Tim Curry. Wow. Rocky Horror Picture Show. I remember going to that when I was in college, just not too many years after it came out, with a group, the group thing. Has anybody experienced that? Wow. I didn't want to go, and I still wouldn't go back again. But but I tell you, there was so much fun. It was group audience participation to a film. Yeah, that's very rare. But anyway, lots of fun remembering Tim Curry. And we'll be back after just a few moments.
1: If you see something, why do you say something?
2: I see safe for my friends.
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11: 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Or they can be reached at 386-222-1540. 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You can also meet the owner, Chuck Wyant, and the AccuTemp team at Flagler Beach's First Friday. 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

Billy Idol, Love Callin', right here on the Surf 97.3 FM, your Beach Island and Sunshine music station. I will be giving you some information on First Friday coming up, and some fun stuff coming up very shortly. But I'm going to also talk about the first day that Garth Brooks came out with his second studio album on this day, No Fences. And that was in 1990. Hard to believe. Wow. I'm confused because I got to see him in his first Carnegie Hall performance, which is really strange because I don't think he could even fit any one of his many fans into Carnegie Hall anymore, or, you know, could have soon after. But here he is with Friends in Low Places. Yes, I think we all should have a few, and maybe we are in those low places.

Garth Brooks and No Fences came out in 1990. And this one goes out to the guys and all you folks working that 40-hour week. But the guys working here on the pier, working hard, and it is looking strong and looking like it is coming along. So we are very happy about that right here in Flagler Beach and making things good for us out here in the coming future. Not too far away. It really isn't. So thanks, guys. Thank you guys out there having their little bit of lunch on the pier. Some are still working. Some are having lunch. They kind of split it up, I think. But this goes out to you from Alabama, 40-hour week.

Alabama, 40-hour week. And speaking of Alabama, happy birthday remembrance to Mr. Jeff Cook from Fort Payne, Alabama. Born on this day, 1949. Thanks, Jeff, for that music and this one. It's a twofer. Here's Alabama with Mountain Music.

0: Yeah. Remembering Jeff? Yes, Jeff Cook on his birthday from Alabama. Thank you for that. We'll always remember that. And letting you know, Flagler Beach's first Friday. That is next Friday. Not this Friday. Next Saturday. Next Friday, September 4th. And it's 6 to 9 in Veterans Park, as always, downtown Flagler Beach. 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There will be vendors and booths like there always is, and we'll be having a good time. Bring a chair and join us on September 4th going into Labor Day weekend, and that will be from 6 to 9 in Veterans Park on the Friday, a week from tomorrow. All right, so the sponsored by the City of Flagler Beach, Compass by Margaritaville, and, of course, the Surf. And Community Radio Surf will be there with pyramid disc jockeys and photo booths and having a good time and enjoying it as we lead away from the summer. But still is going to be summer, probably going to be very warm. But come on out with your chairs and bring your cups, bring your water to keep hydrated and just enjoy the music and the fun here as we go into Labor Day weekend. Very excited about that. Be right back.
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2: This is BBC News, the headlines. The U.S. unleashes what it calls the greatest financial offensive ever against Iran, with a host of new sanctions and threatening its financial facilitators with isolation. But Iran says it's confident its trading partners would resist pressure from Washington. Andy Burnham plans to visit the U.S. to lobby Donald Trump on Ukraine's defense needs after his first official visit to Kyiv as prime minister. Fire crews in the U.S. state of Nevada say they've brought about a quarter of a major wildfire under control, but are worried winds could continue fanning the blaze for days. And more than 70,000 social and affordable homes are set to be built in England over the next decade. This is part of the government's plan to address the housing crisis.
3: It's Ken with your Thursday weather. Partly cloudy, breezy day. Chance of rain in the afternoon. High of 89. Southeast winds around 5 knots. East 1 to 2 feet. Light chop. On the river, your high tide 8 a.m. Water temp at the pier currently 83. Cloudy this evening. Low 74. Friday, partly sunny. Afternoon thunderstorms. A high of 88. Saturday, partly cloudy. High of 87. 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
4: Legacy Recordings Weekend Music, August 26th through September 1st. August 26th, 1970, the Isle of Wight Festival began, encompassing 5 days of music and attended by more than 500,000 people. This was Jimi Hendrix's last UK concert performance, and 50 other acts performed, including Donovan, Miles Davis, and Sly and the Family Stone. August 27th, 1991, Pearl Jam released their debut album, 10. The album, which has sold more than 13 million copies, produced three hit singles, Alive, Even Flow, and Jeremy. August 28, 1993, Billy Joel began a 3-week stay at number one on the U.S. album chart with River of Dreams.

recognized as the most successful entertainer of all time by the Guinness Book of World Records. His contributions to music, dance, and fashion made him a global figure in popular culture for over four decades. August 30th, 2004. Winners at the 2004 MTV Video Music Awards included Usher for Best Male Video for Yeah. Best Video went to Outkast for Hey Ya. August 31st, 1957, Elvis Presley appeared at the Empire Stadium in Vancouver, Canada, playing to a frenzied young crowd. This was the last time Elvis performed outside of the U.S. September 1st, 1957. Born on this day, Gloria Estefan. She is one of the top 100 best-selling music artists with an estimated 100 million records sold worldwide. Gloria has won 7 Grammy Awards. We won't let words get in the way as we wish her a happy birthday.

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Gladys Knight and the Pips, Midnight Train to Georgia, born on this day, remembering Edward Patton, born in Atlanta in 1939, with Gladys Knight and the Pips. And how about some Beach Boys? As I leave you very soon, Ramblin' Russ and enjoying the day, but here's the Beach Boys, God Only Knows.

0: right, going out to our own Surfin' Vern. Having a little surgery tomorrow. Just a little bit of setback. No problems. We're praying for you, Vern. We love you. And, I'll be back with everyone tomorrow. Let's see, 1 to 4. But that one goes out to Surfin' Vern. And wishing him well. Prayers for the procedure tomorrow. And going to be just fine. I know that. And here's one of his own tunes with the Cherry Drops. Summertime is a state of mind. So just rest and get through it, Vern. You will. That's all you got to do is just rest and get through it. Don't worry about any of us. We're going to be here for you. We'll be taking care of it right here on the surf.
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You either got football practice behind you or school behind you. Thank God. And you head down to the beach and you see beach people that like beach music.

people and always have.

I'm Chiquita Banana, and I've come to say bananas have to ripen in a certain way. And when they're flecked with brown and have a golden hue, bananas taste the best and are the best.

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3: Renowned country music artist Dolly Parton has died at the age of 80. The news shared on a video posted to her account by her nephew. Parton's career spanned 60 years as a singer, songwriter, actress, philanthropist, and businesswoman known as the Queen of Country. Parton wrote and performed more than 3,000 songs, many inspired by her modest upbringing in the Smoky Mountains, as the fourth of 12 children. With 25 number one singles like Jolene, I Will Always Love You, and 9 to 5, she tied the record for the most top hits from a female artist. Parton also went on to become one of the most honored female country performers in history, winning 11 Grammys.
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Hello from This Day in Music, where we look at musical events from the past 50 years. On this day, August the 27th, 1966, the Beach Boys' God Only Knows peaked at number 2 on the UK singles chart. The song broke new ground in many ways. It was one of the first commercial songs to use the word God in its title. As producer, Brian Wilson used many unorthodox instruments, including the French horns that are heard in the song's famous introduction. In 1967, British music entrepreneur and manager of the Beatles, Brian Epstein, was found dead, locked in a bedroom at his London home. A coroner's inquest concluded that Epstein died from an overdose of sleeping pills. In 1977, The Floaters were at number one on the UK singles chart with Float On, the only UK hit for the soul funk act from Detroit, making them one-hit wonders. On this day in 1990, guitarist Stevie Ray Vaughan was killed when the helicopter he was flying in hit a man-made ski slope while trying to navigate through dense fog. Vaughan had played a show at Alpine Valley Music Theatre, Wisconsin, with Robert Clay and Eric Clapton. Vaughan was informed by a member of Clapton's crew that three seats were open on a helicopter returning to Chicago. It turned out there was only one seat left. Vaughan requested it from his brother, who obliged. Three members of Eric Clapton's entourage were also killed in the crash. In 1991, Pearl Jam released their debut album, 10, the group's most commercially successful album, which has now sold over 13 million copies, produced three hit singles, Alive, Even Flow, and Jeremy. And on this day in 1992, John Lennon's handwritten lyrics to the Beatles' song A Day in the Life from Sgt. Pepper's Lonely Hearts Club Band sold in an auction at Sotheby's London for £56,600. More from This Day in Music at thisdaymusic.com.

0: It's Ken with your Thursday weather. Partly cloudy, breezy day. Chance of rain in the afternoon. High of 89. Southeast winds around 5 knots. He's 1 to 2 feet. Light chop. On the river, your high tide, 8 a.m. Water temp at the pier, currently 83. Cloudy this evening, low 74. Friday, partly sunny. Afternoon thunderstorms, a high of 88. Saturday, partly cloudy, high of 87. 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

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And the B-side to the U.S. release of Immigrant Song, Hey, Hey, What Can I Do, was the band's only non-album release. And there you go for you Robert Plant and Jimmy Page fans right here on The Surf.

0: This is Chuck Matthews on Greatest Hits USA, and coming up this weekend, we are going to answer the following questions. What song was about Prohibition? Who won a coin toss? And who had the number one record this week in 1970? Find out! Turn it up this weekend, right here.
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0: Surf 97.3 FM wishes to thank the Flagler Beach Democratic Club for their support. 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
7: The Girls on the Beach, starring that bachelor father chick, Maureen Corcoran, Martin West, Linda Marshall, Stephen Rogers, Anna Capri, Aaron Kincaid, the Crickets, the Beach Boys, with Leslie Gore. 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

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Regardless, you know you're tuned into some great music and some sunshine tunes. 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Thanks so much for tuning into my show here today. I'm DJ Surfin' Vern.

As a community not-for-profit radio station, we'd like to talk about the Flagler Beach School. Located at Daytona Avenue between 8th and 9th Streets, the original one-room schoolhouse built in 1916 was updated by George Moody in 1923, and the new school opened up in 1925. The school was closed for a time after World War II. When it reopened, one or two teachers would teach there, depending on the enrollment. The school was permanently closed in the mid-1970s. With the help of a state historical grant, the school property was acquired by the city of Flagler Beach to be developed as the Wickline Community Center. Today, it houses the Flagler Beach Library, the Flagler County Council on Aging, and adult education classrooms surrounded by a city park. The community center adjoins the Betty Steflick Memorial Preserve. And now you know just a little bit more about our beautiful city of Flagler Beach, Florida.

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0: As a service of the Flagler Beach Historical Museum, here's another not-for-profit Flagler Beach City moment. Ranger Apartments, located at 305 South Central Avenue, the Ranger family came to the area in 1926. Their apartments were joined to the old Holden Pharmacy building, and the complex became an apartment hotel. Mr. Ranger became the second postmaster in 1927 when Mrs. Etta Wickline retired. And there's a fun fact about our wonderful city of Flagler Beach, Florida.
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2: On December 16th, 2025, the Palm Coast City Council officially adopted an ordinance allowing residents to keep backyard chickens. 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Roosters are prohibited. Eligibility is limited to homesteaded single-family properties that are not part of an HOA, homeowners association. Rental properties are excluded unless the property owner provides written approval. This ordinance builds on the success of the backyard chicken pilot program launched on May 13, 2025, which allowed 50 residents to apply for permits to keep up to four chickens. For more information, please contact the City of Palm Coast. Thank you.
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0: This is Chuck Matthews on Greatest Hits USA, and coming up this weekend, we are going to answer the following questions. What song was about Prohibition? Who won a coin toss? And who had the number one record this week in 1970? Find out! Turn it up this weekend right here.
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2: 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Or they can be reached at 386-222-1540. That's 386-222-1540. You can also meet the owner, Chuck Wyant, and the AccuTemp team at Flagler Beach's First Friday. 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
3: This is BBC News, the headlines. The US unleashes what it calls the greatest financial offensive ever against Iran, with a host of new sanctions and threatening its financial facilitators with isolation. But Iran says it's confident its trading partners would resist pressure from Washington. Andy Burnham plans to visit the US to lobby Donald Trump on Ukraine's defence needs after his first official visit to Kyiv as Prime Minister. Fire crews in the US state of Nevada say they've brought about a quarter of a major wildfire under control, but are worried winds could continue fanning the blaze for days. And more than 70,000 social and affordable homes are set to be built in England over the next decade. This is part of the government's plan to address the housing crisis.
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God Only Knows peaked at number 2 on the UK singles chart. The song broke new ground in many ways. It was one of the first commercial songs to use the word God in its title. As producer, Brian Wilson used many unorthodox instruments, including the French horns that are heard in the song's famous introduction. In 1967, British music entrepreneur and manager of the Beatles, Brian Epstein, was found dead, locked in a bedroom at his London home. A coroner's inquest concluded that Epstein died from an overdose of sleeping pills. In 1977, The Floaters were at number one on the UK singles chart with Float On, the only UK hit for the soul funk act from Detroit, making them one-hit wonders. On this day in 1990, guitarist Stevie Ray Vaughan was killed when the helicopter he was flying in hit a man-made ski slope while trying to navigate through dense fog. Vaughan had played a show at Alpine Valley Music Theatre, Wisconsin, with Robert Clay and Eric Clapton. Vaughan was informed by a member of Clapton's crew that three seats were open on a helicopter returning to Chicago. It turned out there was only one seat left. Vaughan requested it from his brother, who obliged. Three members of Eric Clapton's entourage were also killed in the crash. In 1991, Pearl Jam released their debut album, 10, the group's most commercially successful album, which has now sold over 13 million copies, produced three hit singles, Alive, Even Flow, and Jeremy. And on this day in 1992, John Lennon's handwritten lyrics to the Beatles' song A Day in the Life from Sgt. Pepper's Lonely Hearts Club Band sold in an auction at Sotheby's London for £56,600. More from This Day in Music at thisdaymusic.com.

It's Ken with your Thursday weather. Partly cloudy, breezy day. Chance of rain in the afternoon. High of 89. Southeast winds around 5 knots. He's 1 to 2 feet. Light chop. On the river, your high tide, 8 a.m. Water temp at the pier, currently 83. Cloudy this evening, low 74. Friday, partly sunny. Afternoon thunderstorms, a high of 88. Saturday, partly cloudy, high of 87. 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

There's lots to do in Flagler County, like the Bulow Plantation Ruins Historic State Park. There's over 150 acres of the Bulow Plantation Ruins still standing as a monument to the rise and fall of the sugar plantations in East Florida. In 1836, the Second Seminole War swept away the prosperous Bulow Plantation, where the Bulow family grew sugarcane, cotton, rice, and indigo. Now, ruins today are still standing of the sugar mill, unique spring house, several wells, and the crumbling foundations of the plantation house and the slave cabins. There's things to do there. There's a boat ramp that provides access for canoes and small power boats as well to scenic Bulow Creek. There's a designated state canoe trail, and anglers can also fish from the dock or from a boat. Now, to get there, that's located at 3165 Old Kings Road in Flagler Beach. For more information, 386-517-2084.

0: this is Chuck Matthews on Greatest Hits USA, and coming up this weekend, we are going to answer the following questions. What song was about Prohibition? Who won a coin toss? And who had the number one record this week in 1970? Find out! Turn it up this weekend right here.
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2: 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Yes, sir. 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
5: If the word progressive has any definition for rock music, this band would define it completely. Mixing psychedelia, classical, and avant-garde, Pink Floyd have astounded the pop music world with their brand of orchestral and spacey music for the last several decades. During their tenure, especially their 1973 seminal album Dark Side of the Moon, the band has always pushed the rock and roll boundaries. Hailing from the UK, the original members were Roger Waters, Rick Wright, Nick Mason, and Sid Barrett. With its ethereal music prowess and intense lyrical content, it was Barrett who led the band through its original phase in the mid and late 1960s. If Jim Morrison was the psychedelic poet laureate in the States, it was Barrett who answered that call in the UK. Pink Floyd signed with EMI in 1967 and were hailed by many. Their shows were a spectacle, complete with light shows that will rival the Aurora Borealis. Their first single was released in the UK and hit the top 20, Arnold Lane.

Pink Floyd would release the unforgettable album Piper at the Gates of Dawn. It was on the heels of that album that Syd Barrett starting to show signs of instability, so Dave Gilmour was recruited to fill in as a fifth member. Syd Barrett finally left the group, and the quartet of Gilmour, Waters, Mason, and Wright was set for the next couple of decades. In 1973, the band broke through big in America and released their best-known and one of rock's greatest albums of all time, Dark Side of the Moon. From that album came this hit song. Mom!

Pink Floyd continued to plod right through the 70s and 80s. However, a strain was beginning to form on the group. Roger Waters had been the leading lyrical guide for years, but a lawsuit left him out of Pink Floyd, leaving him to go solo and leaving the other three to carry on as Pink Floyd. The four did reunite in 2005 for one concert. Soon thereafter, Syd Barrett and Rick Wright had passed on. In 1979, the group had one of its biggest commercial successes with the release of The Wall. From that album came a rare release single from the group, but it was a gigantic hit. Another Brick in the Wall, Part 2, as we present Pink Floyd on the Classic Artist Spotlight.

0: And that is our Classic Artist Spotlight. I'm Larry Ravenswood, engineer Daryl Jurgensen. Thank you very much for listening.
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I just love, love, love the food here. My name's DJ Surfin' Vern. Thanks for hanging out with me. I'm so hungry. Did you know that Flagler Beach is a great place to encounter a variety of foods, like the artistry of local chefs and the unique to those settings placed by the ocean with the aromas and tastes? 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Our little quaint side of a little slice of paradise, Flagler Beach, Florida. I'm DJ Surfin' Vern. Thanks, everybody. 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

I take great pleasure in introducing a fantastic human being, a young man that understands racism, that understands poverty, that understands all of the hurts, and he did not let that defeat him. He moved because he understands that pain is just for a few minutes and joy is definitely for a lifetime. And he set out, not just in Jamaica, but to go the world over to share this joy and to share this love and to share this great respect and to share his religion, to share his spiritual power with the whole world. And we say to you, Brother Bob, we thank you. We thank you. We thank you. And now I give you none other than Brother Bob Marley and the Wailers, ladies and gentlemen.

Surf 97.3 FM, we are your summer fun station. We just love digging into the musical history of the world. Did you know the year was 1950 and the debut artists of 1950 were Ray Anthony, Eileen Barton, Teresa Brewer, Joe Fingers Carr, Mindy Carson, John Cherry, Fats Domino, Percy Faith, Eddie Fisher, Georgia Gibbs, Phil Harris, Mario Lanza, Little Esther Phillips, Dean Martin, Mitch Miller, Guy Mitchell, Les Paul and Mary Ford, Joe Turner, The Weavers, Hugo Winterhalter, and Victor Young. And there's some debut artists that debuted on the charts in the year 1950. Hopefully that brought a little bit of information to you here on 97.3 FM.

Excuse me, young lady. Yes, you. Would you stand up? Please, please, won't you? You feel like laughing, don't you? Don't try to hold it back. Go ahead, laugh out loud. 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
1: Hey, what's up? It's DJ Surfin' Vern hanging out with you. I was thinking about surfing the other day. It's been a little while since I actually surfed. I owned a home right on the beach, and I just sold it, and I was thinking about how when I retired one of my surfboards, I actually mounted it to my roof of my house. You can travel down A1A and see it. It's right near Martin's Restaurant. My surfboard still hangs proudly. However, it's somebody else's house now, but I can still look over there every so often when I pass by my old street there at 21st and A1A and see the surfboard hanging proudly right above the sliding window above on the second floor. Last time I went surfing was probably like 3 years ago, and I'll never forget in 1991 had a surfing accident where my nose actually got broken. But kids, don't worry. Surfing is the way of life, man. It's great. Once you do it, you'll love it always and always.
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0: Hello again, everyone. It's Pat Quinn inviting you to a special event. It's our 20th anniversary celebration this weekend on Pat Quinn at the Beach.
1: August 26th.
2: Renowned country music artist Dolly Parton has died at the age of 80. The news shared on a video posted to her account by her nephew. Parton's career spanned 60 years as a singer, songwriter, actress, philanthropist, and businesswoman known as the Queen of Country. Parton wrote and performed more than 3,000 songs, many inspired by her modest upbringing in the Smoky Mountains as the fourth of 12 children. With 25 number one singles like Jolene, I Will Always Love You, and 9 to 5, she tied the record for the most top hits from a female artist. Parton also went on to become one of the most honored female country performers in history, winning 11 Grammys.
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4: 1957, atop the roof of the three-story Hotel Andrew Jackson in Commerce, Georgia, Bill Anderson writes what would be his earliest success as a songwriter, the Ray Price hit,
7: A Bright Array of City Lights.
4: Anderson was a DJ at 1270 WJJC at the time. 1977, Jackson Brown appears in concert at Meriwether Post Pavilion in Columbia, Maryland. The concert leads to a hit single and his biggest selling album at the time, titled
8: Running on Empty.
4: 1991, the first Kenny Rogers Roasters restaurant opens in Coral Springs, Florida, with Kenny and his wife Mary Ann attending the grand opening. Response from patrons was excellent, but though there were over 350 restaurants, competition for chicken dinners got hot and heavy, and Kenny Rogers Roasters, after filing for bankruptcy 7 years later, is now primarily based in Asia.
9: 就是那么快, Kenny Rogers Roaster, 经典烤鸡, 少盐, 少油, 少卡路里。
10: Okay.
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4: Haley and his Comets in their eighth and final week at number one, August 27, 1955. Look for the Arnold Almanac on Facebook for a list of our proud radio affiliates.
12: It's Ken with your Thursday weather. Partly cloudy, breezy day. Chance of rain in the afternoon. High of 89. Southeast winds around 5 knots. He's 1 to 2 feet. Light chop. On the river, your high tide, 8 a.m. Water temp at the pier, currently 83. Cloudy this evening, low 74. Friday, partly sunny. Afternoon thunderstorms, a high of 88. Saturday, partly cloudy, high of 87. 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
1: 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First of all, make sure you put on waterproof sunscreen before you get into the ocean. 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And don't get too far from shore. Also, make sure that there's a lifeguard nearby just in case something happens. But besides that, have a great time.
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6: 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That's Accutemp with two C's .pro. Or they can be reached at 386-222-1540. That's 386-222-1540. You can also meet the owner, Chuck Wyant, and the Accutemp team at Flagler Beach's First Friday. 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
1: This portion of the show is being brought to you by Ed's Almost Good Beer. Remember, Ed's Almost Good Beer was brewed in God's country when God wasn't looking.

0: 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In addition to other emergency essentials, the American Red Cross and the U.S. Department of Homeland Security recommend residents keep a diversified emergency wallet that includes cash and traveler's checks. 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
2: Me is the possibility that we are heading towards truly catastrophic extreme weather events. Imagine a heat wave that kills a million people, or a tropical storm and subsequent flooding that batters and washes away entire cities. Of course, the heat waves, tropical storms, flooding, droughts, and wildfires are already happening on a large scale. But are larger disturbances what we have only seen in books and in movies on the way? We continue to send billions of tons of greenhouse gases into the atmosphere. Major ecosystems from corals to the Amazon rainforest are reaching tipping points. And at least for the next year, we have a major accelerant in El Nino, a naturally occurring weather phenomenon.
3: Used to these sorts of events occurring season after season. If we get used to bracing ourselves and used to northern and southern hemisphere fire seasons overlapping, are we going to notice? Are we going to sit up and take notice like we really need to? I don't know.
4: It's Ken with your Thursday weather. Partly cloudy, breezy day. Chance of rain in the afternoon. High of 89. Southeast winds around 5 knots. He's 1 to 2 feet. Light chop. On the river, your high tide 8 a.m. Water temp at the pier currently 83. Cloudy this evening. Low 74. Friday, partly sunny. Afternoon thunderstorms. A high of 88. Saturday, partly cloudy. High of 87. 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

Hello from This Day in Music, where we look at musical events from the past 50 years. On this day, August the 27th, 1966, the Beach Boys' God Only Knows peaked at number 2 on the UK singles chart. The song broke new ground in many ways. It was one of the first commercial songs to use the word God in its title. As producer, Brian Wilson used many unorthodox instruments, including the French horns that are heard in the song's famous introduction. In 1967, British music entrepreneur and manager of the Beatles, Brian Epstein, was found dead, locked in a bedroom at his London home. A coroner's inquest concluded that Epstein died from an overdose of sleeping pills. In 1977, The Floaters were at number one on the UK singles chart with Float On, the only UK hit for the soul funk act from Detroit, making them one-hit wonders. On this day in 1990, guitarist Stevie Ray Vaughan was killed when the helicopter he was flying in hit a man-made ski slope while trying to navigate through dense fog. Vaughan had played a show at Alpine Valley Music Theatre, Wisconsin, with Robert Clay and Eric Clapton. Vaughan was informed by a member of Clapton's crew that three seats were open on a helicopter returning to Chicago. It turned out there was only one seat left. Vaughan requested it from his brother, who obliged. Three members of Eric Clapton's entourage were also killed in the crash. In 1991, Pearl Jam released their debut album, 10, the group's most commercially successful album, which has now sold over 13 million copies, produced three hit singles, Alive, Even Flow, and Jeremy. And on this day in 1992, John Lennon's handwritten lyrics to the Beatles' song A Day in the Life from Sgt. Pepper's Lonely Hearts Club Band sold in an auction at Sotheby's, London, for £56,600. More from This Day in Music at thisdaymusic.com.

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1: 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Use of pots or traps is a common method for lobster and crab fishing, but can sometimes have negative impacts on the environment. If a trap becomes damaged, lost or separated from its buoy, or abandoned, there is a good chance that it becomes derelict or dysfunctional. 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
5: 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Anyway, catch up with me on Sunday morning here. 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
3: 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Barnhill's is the home of the Maryland crab cakes and other seafood. Barnhill's also has steak, crepes, both sweet and savory, and many other unique dishes. They also are very happy to support veterans with a military discount. 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

Alice and the restaurant. But Alice's restaurant is not the name of the restaurant, that's just the name of the song. And that's why I call the song Alice's Restaurant.

Now it all started two Thanksgivings ago. It was on 2 years ago on Thanksgiving when my friend and I went up to visit Alice at the restaurant. But Alice doesn't live in the restaurant. She lives in the church nearby the restaurant in the bell tower with her husband Ray and Fatsha's a dog. And living in the bell tower like that, they got a lot of room downstairs where the pews used to be. And having all that room, seeing as how they took out all the pews, they decided that they didn't have to take out their garbage for a long time. We got up there, we found all the garbage in there, and we decided it'd be a friendly gesture for us to take the garbage down to the city dump. So we took the half a ton of garbage, put it in the back of a red VW microbus, took shovels and rakes and implements of destruction, and headed on toward the city dump. Well, we got there, and there's a big sign and a chain across the dump saying closed on Thanksgiving. And we had never heard of a dump closed on Thanksgiving before. And with tears in our eyes, we drove off into the sunset looking for another place to put the garbage. We didn't find one till we came to a side road, and off the side of the side road was another 15-foot cliff, and at the bottom of the cliff was another pile of garbage. And we decided that one big pile's better than two little piles, and rather than bring that one up, we decided to throw ours down. That's what we did. Drove back to the church, had a Thanksgiving dinner that couldn't be beat, went to sleep and didn't get up until the next morning when we got a phone call from Officer Obie. He said, "Kid, we found your name on an envelope at the bottom of a half a ton of garbage, and wanted to know if you had any information about it." And I said, "Yes, sir, Officer Obie, cannot tell a lie. I put that envelope under that garbage." After speaking to Obie for about 45 minutes on the telephone, we finally arrived at the truth of the matter and said that we had to go down and pick up the garbage, and also had to go down and speak to him at the police officer station. So we got in the red VW microbus with the shovels and rakes and implements of destruction, headed on toward the police officer station. Now, friends, there was only one or two things that Obie could have done at the police station, and the first was that he could have given us a medal for being so brave and honest on the telephone, which wasn't very likely, and we didn't expect it. Another thing was that he could have bawled us out and told us never to be seen driving garbage around the vicinity again, which is what we expected. But when we got to the police officer station, there was a third possibility that we hadn't even counted upon, and we was both immediately arrested, handcuffed. And I said, "Obie, I don't think I can pick up the garbage with these handcuffs on." He said, "Shut up, kid. Get in the back of the patrol car." And that's what we did, and sat in the back of the patrol car and drove to the, quote, scene of the crime, unquote. I want to tell you about the town of Stockbridge, Massachusetts, where this happened. Here they got three stop signs, two police officers and one police car, but when we got to the scene of the crime, there was five police officers and three police cars, being the biggest crime of the last 50 years, and everybody wanted to get in the newspaper story about it. And they was using up all kinds of cop equipment that they had hanging around the police officer station. They was taking plaster, tire track, footprints, dog smelling prints, and they took 27 8x10 color glossy photographs with circles and arrows and a paragraph on the back of each one explaining what each one was to be used as evidence against us. Took pictures of the approach, the getaway, the northwest corner, and southwest corner, and that's not to mention the aerial photography. After the ordeal, we went back to the jail. Obie said he was going to put us in the cell. Said, "Kid, I'm going to put you in the cell. I want your wallet and your belt." And I said, "Obie, I can understand you wanting my wallet so I don't have any money to spend in the cell, but what do you want my belt for?" And it said, "Kid, we don't want any hangings." Said, "Obie, did you think I was going to hang myself for littering?" Obie said he was making sure, and friends, Obie was, because he took out the toilet seat so I couldn't hit myself over the head and drown. And he took out the toilet paper so I couldn't bend the bars, roll the toilet paper out the window, slide down the roll, and have an escape. Obie was making sure, and it was about 4 or 5 hours later that Alice, remember Alice? It's a song about Alice.
Alice came by and with a few nasty words to Obie on the side, bailed us out of jail. We went back to the church, had another Thanksgiving dinner that couldn't be beat, and didn't get up until the next morning when we all had to go to court. We walked in, sat down. Obie came in with a 27 8x10, covered glossy pictures with the circles and arrows and a paragraph on the back each one. Sat down. Man came in, said, "All rise." We all stood up, and Obie stood up with the 27 8x10, covered glossy pictures. And the judge walked in, sat down with the CNI dog, and he sat down. We sat down. Obie looked at the CNI dog. Then the 27 8x10 covered glossy pictures with the circles and arrows and a paragraph on the back of each one, and looked at the CNI dog. And then the 27 8x10 covered glossy pictures with the circles and arrows and a paragraph on the back of each one, and began to cry, because Obie came to the realization that it was a typical case of American blind justice and there wasn't nothing he could do about it. And the judge wasn't gonna look at the 27 8x10 covered glossy pictures with the circles and arrows and a paragraph on the back of each one, explaining what each one was to be used as evidence against us. And we was fined $50 and had to pick up the garbage in the snow, but that's not what I came to tell you about. Came to talk about the draft. You got a building down New York City, it's called Whitehall Street, where you walk in and you get injected, inspected, detected, infected, neglected, and selected. I went down and got my physical examination one day, and I walked in and sat down. Got good and drunk the night before, so I looked and felt my best when I went in that morning. Because I wanted to look like the all-American kid from New York City. Man, I wanted to feel like the all. I wanted to be the all-American kid from New York. And I walked in, sat down, I was hung down, brung down, hung up, and all kinds of mean, nasty, ugly things. And I walked in, I sat down, they gave me a piece of paper, said, "Kid, see the psychiatrist, room 604. And I went up there, I said, "Shrink, I want to kill. I want to see blood and gore and guts and veins in my teeth. Eat dead, burnt bodies. I mean, kill. Kill, kill, kill." And I started jumping up and down, yelling, "Kill, kill." And it started jumping up and down with me, and we was both jumping up and down, yelling, "Kill, kill." And the sergeant came over, pinned the medal on me, set me down the hall, said, "You're our boy. And you feel too good about it." Proceeded on down the hall, getting more injections, inspections, detections, neglections.

going through all kinds of mean, nasty, ugly things, and I was just having a tough time there, and they was inspecting, injecting every single part of me, and they was leaving no part untouched. Proceeded through, and I when finally came to see the very last man, I walked in, sat down after a whole big thing there, and I walked up and said, "What do you want?" He said, "Kid, we only got one question. Have you ever been arrested?" And I proceeded to tell him the story of Alice's restaurant, Massacre, with full orchestration and five-part harmony and stuff like that, and then all the phenomena stopped right there and said, "Kid, did you ever go to court?" I proceeded to tell him the story of the 27 8x10 colored glossy pictures with the circles and arrows and a paragraph on the back of each one that stopped me right there and said, "Kid, I want you to go over and sit down on that bench that says Group W. Now, kid." And I walked over to the bench there, and there's Group W is where they put you if you may not be moral enough to join the army after committing your special crime. And there was all kinds of mean, nasty, ugly-looking people on the bench. There's mother rapers, father stabbers, father rapers. Father rapers sitting right there on the bench next to me, and one, he was mean and nasty and ugly and horrible and crime-fighting guys are sitting there on the bench, and the meanest, ugliest, nastiest one, the meanest father raper of them all, was coming over to me, and he was mean and ugly and nasty and horrible and all kinds of things, and he sat down next to me and said, "Kid, what'd you get?" Said, "I didn't get nothing. I had to pay $50 and pick up the garbage." He said, "What were you arrested for, kid?" And I said, "Littering." And they all moved away from me on the bench there to carry eyeballing all kinds of mean, nasty things till I said, "And creating a nuisance." And they all came back, shook my hand, and we had a great time on the bench talking about crime, mother stabbing, father raping, all kinds of groovy things that we was talking about on the bench. And everything was fine. We were smoking cigarettes and all kinds of things until the sergeant came over, had some paper in his hand, held it up and said, "Kids, this piece of paper's got 47 words, 37 sentences, 58 words. We want to know details of the crime, time, crime, and else kind of thing. Got to say, pretend to about the crime. Want to know the rest of the officer's name, and else kind of thing. You got to say, and talk for 45 minutes, and nobody understood a word that he said. But we had fun filling out the forms and playing with the pencils on the bench there. And I filled out the Massacre with the four-part harmony and wrote it down there just like it was, and everything was fine, and I put down a pencil and I turned over the piece of paper, and there on the other side, in the middle of the other side, away from everything else on the other side, in parentheses, capital letters, quotated, read the following words: "Kid, you rehabilitated yourself." I went over to the sergeant and said, "Sergeant, you've got a lot of damn gall to ask me if I've rehabilitated myself. I'm sitting here on a bench. I mean, I'm sitting here on the Group W bench because you want to know if I'm moral enough to join the army, burn women, kids, houses, and villages after being a litter bug." He looked at me and said, "Kid, we don't like your kind. And we're going to send your fingerprints off to Washington, and friends, somewhere in Washington, enshrined in some little folder is a study in black and white of my fingerprints.
And the only reason I'm singing you the song now is because you may know somebody in a similar situation. Or you may be in a similar situation. And if you're in a situation like that, there's only one thing you can do. Is walk into the shrink wherever you are. Just walk in and say, shrink. You can get anything you want at Alice's restaurant and walk out. You know, if one person, just one person does it, they may think he's really sick and they won't take him. And if two people do it in harmony, they think they're both faggots and it won't take either of them. And if three people do it, can you imagine three people walking in, singing a bar, Alice's restaurant, and walking out? They may think it's an organization. And can you imagine 50 and if three people do it? Can you imagine three people walking in, singing a bar, Alice's restaurant, and walking out? They may

That's horrible. Juan and Warren stuff, you gotta sing loud. You could put a lot. I've been singing the song now for 25 minutes. I could sing it for another 25 minutes. I'm not proud. Or tired. So we'll wait till it comes around again. And this time with four-part harmony in the feeling. We're just waiting for it to come around is what we're doing.

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1: What worries me is the possibility that we are heading towards truly catastrophic extreme weather events. Imagine a heat wave that kills a million people, or a tropical storm and subsequent flooding that batters and washes away entire cities. Of course, the heat waves, tropical storms, flooding, droughts, and wildfires are already happening on a large scale. But are larger disturbances what we have only seen in books and in movies on the way? We continue to send billions of tons of greenhouse gases into the atmosphere. Major ecosystems from corals to the Amazon rainforest are reaching tipping points. And at least for the next year, we have a major accelerant in El Nino, a naturally occurring weather phenomenon.
2: Used to these sorts of events occurring season after season. If we get used to bracing ourselves and used to northern and southern hemisphere fire seasons overlapping, are we going to notice? Are we going to sit up and take notice like we really need to? I don't know.
3: It's Ken with your Thursday weather. Partly cloudy, breezy day. Chance of rain in the afternoon. High of 89. Southeast winds around 5 knots. He's 1 to 2 feet. Light chop. On the river, your high tide, 8 a.m. Water temp at the pier, currently 83. Cloudy this evening, low 74. Friday, partly sunny. Afternoon thunderstorms, a high of 88. Saturday, partly cloudy, high of 87. 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
1: 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It's the combination of hydroponics, or growing plants in water, and aquaculture, or fish farming. 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This production technique has been practiced for over 2,000 years by Chinese, Aztec, and Egyptian cultures. 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
4: Renowned country music artist Dolly Parton has died at the age of 80. The news shared on a video posted to her account by her nephew. Parton's career spanned 60 years as a singer, songwriter, actress, philanthropist, and businesswoman known as the Queen of Country. Parton wrote and performed more than 3,000 songs, many inspired by her modest upbringing in the Smoky Mountains, as the fourth of 12 children. With 25 number one singles like Jolene, I Will Always Love You, and 9 to 5, she tied the record for the most top hits from a female artist. Parton also went on to become one of the most honored female country performers in history, winning 11 Grammys.
3: It's Ken with your Thursday weather. Partly cloudy, breezy day. Chance of rain in the afternoon. High of 89. Southeast winds around 5 knots. He's 1 to 2 feet. Light chop. On the river, your high tide 8 a.m. Water temp at the pier currently 83. Cloudy this evening, low 74. Friday, partly sunny. Afternoon thunderstorms, a high of 88. Saturday, partly cloudy, high of 87. 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
4: 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Oh yeah, they make affogato. Do you know what affogato is? It's ice cream with a shot of espresso. And yes, it is that good. If you have any questions about their cool and refreshing drinks, ices, or ice creams, they are there Sunday to Thursday, 12:30 to 7:30, Friday and Saturday, 12:30 to 9. They can be reached at 386-338-3072. That's 386-338-3072. They look forward to helping you enjoy something really good. Uncle Louie G's Authentic Italian Ice from New York. 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
6: Legacy Recordings Weekend Music, August 26th through September 1st. August 26, 1970, the Isle of Wight Festival began, encompassing 5 days of music and attended by more than 500,000 people. This was Jimi Hendrix's last UK concert performance, and 50 other acts performed, including Donovan, Miles Davis, and Sly and the Family Stone. August 27th, 1991, Pearl Jam released their debut album, 10. The album, which has sold more than 13 million copies, produced three hit singles, Alive, Even Flow, and Jeremy. August 28, 1993, Billy Joel began a 3-week stay at number one on the U.S. album chart with River of Dreams.

as the most successful entertainer of all time by the Guinness Book of World Records. His contributions to music, dance, and fashion made him a global figure in popular culture for over four decades. August 30th, 2004. Winners at the 2004

awards included Usher for Best Male Video for Yeah. Best Video went to Outkast for Hey Ya. August 31st, 1957, Elvis Presley appeared at the Empire Stadium in Vancouver, Canada, playing to a frenzied young crowd. This was the last time Elvis performed outside of the U.S. September 1st, 1957. Born on this day, Gloria Estefan. She is one of the top 100 best-selling music artists with an estimated 100 million records sold worldwide. Gloria has won 7 Grammy Awards. We won't let words get in the way as we wish her a happy birthday.

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1: 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Wild Florida at its best is what you will find when exploring Princess Place Preserve. With its 1,500-acre preserve, it's the oldest standing structure in Flagler County. A hunting lodge built in 1887, which was the home of a real prince in the Russian royal family and his princess bride. Today's Princess Place Preserve, with its rich history and pristine woodlands, attracts nature enthusiasts from far and near. From U.S. Highway 1, turn left on Old Kings Road. The entrance will be located approximately 1.5 miles on the left. Another history teaching moment from Surf 97.3 FM.
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0: hello and welcome to Wilson Beach Radio, our weekly celebration of the music of the Beach Boys, Brian Wilson, and friends. I'm Jeff Lyle. We opened with a brand new 2016 recording of Sloop John B. by Mike Love of the Beach Boys. More Beach Boys coming up, and we'll also hear from Brian Wilson, David Marks, Jan and Dean Spring, Glenn Campbell, and more. We'll also have a Fleetwood Mac-related set later in the show, and we'll pay tribute to a great musician and songwriter that we lost back on November 13th, Leon Russell, who back in his Wrecking Crew days played on some Beach Boys sessions and Jan and Dean sessions. We'll have a whole Leon Russell-related set in the second half of the show today. Got a couple of songs about California Calling now. First, here are the Beach Boys on Wilson Beach Radio.
1: You're very

Brian Wilson and Al Jardine wrote it. The Beach Boys, 1985, and California Calling. And on that very same theme, earlier this year, we had a great new release by the Explorers Club, and it features this track, California's Calling Ya.

Brian Wilson with Kiss the Girl. And we mentioned the passing of Leon Russell at the top of the show. Here's another guy that we lost back in October. This is early 1960s pop star and teen idol Bobby V and his 1966 recording of the Beach Boys, Here Today.

The Beach Boys with Dennis Wilson's classic Forever. Let's hear another solo track from Brian Wilson now. It's a B-side from 1988. Brian with He Couldn't Get His Poor Old Body to Move.

A 1988 track co-written and co-produced by Brian Wilson and Lindsey Buckingham. And speaking of Lindsey, why don't we play a few more songs with a Fleetwood Mac connection now? Here's one from their 1982 album Mirage, Fleetwood Mac and Book of Love on Wilson Beach Radio.

Fleetwood Mac on Wilson Beach Radio. Here's one from a former member of Fleetwood Mac. It features background vocals by Al Jardine and Carl Wilson of the Beach Boys from 1983. Here's Bob Welch with Love on the Line.

0: This is Wilson Beach Radio. I'm Jeff Lyle. 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Visit Endless Summer Quarterly on Facebook or at their website, esquarterly.com. Our next set's going to feature music associated with a guy who passed away back in November, Leon Russell. We'll hear tracks from the Beach Boys and Jan and Dean that Leon played piano on back in the 60s. We'll hear a Brian Wilson production of the duo Spring doing a classic song that Leon Russell wrote. And we'll hear a track from the Elton John-Leon Russell collaboration, which features Brian on backing vocals. That's all next on Wilson Beach Radio.
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2: 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Dean.

Jan and Dean from 1964, a track that features keyboards played by the late, great Leon Russell, who, before he became a successful recording artist in his own right in the early 70s, was a member of the famed Wrecking Crew of studio musicians back in the 60s. We're paying tribute to Leon Russell in this set, and here's one from a Beach Boys session that he played piano on from the Beach Boys Today. This is In the Back of My Mind on Wilson Beach Radio.

We're remembering musician and songwriter Leon Russell here on Wilson Beach Radio. And although Leon had a few hits of his own in the 1970s, I think this is probably his most famous song. It was a huge hit for the Carpenters. Here's a 1972 recording by Spring, Marilyn Wilson and Diane Ravel, that was co-produced and arranged by Brian Wilson. It's Spring with Leon Russell's Superstar.

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In 2010, Elton John and Leon Russell teamed up to record the album The Union. Brian Wilson was a guest. He sang and arranged the background vocals on this track. As we continue our tribute to Leon Russell, this is When Love Is Dying.

We'll wrap up our tribute to Leon Russell with one more track on which Leon plays keyboards. It's by fellow Wrecking Crew member and Beach Boys associate Glenn Campbell. From Glenn's 1967 album Gentle on My Mind, here's his version of Roy Orbison's Crying on Wilson Beach Radio.

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David Marks with the Surf City All-Stars and Surf and Safari. And now here's a song from 1976 for which the backing vocals are supplied by Beach Boy Carl Wilson along with Peter Cetera of Chicago. This is Angelo with I'll Sing This Song About You on Wilson Beach Radio.

Well, that'll wrap up another edition of Wilson Beach Radio. I'm Jeff Blyle. Thanks so much for listening. Thanks, as always, to our friends at Endless Summer Quarterly. And we invite you to come on back next week for another hour of music from the Beach Boys and Friends right here on Wilson Beach Radio.

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1: 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Florida's economy thrives off of our healthy coast and ocean, generating high property values and sustaining working waterfronts. Florida Sea Grant supports research, education, and extension.